0: On my farm, most of the land is used to grow crops. But not all of it. Nearly 300 acres is like this. Natural. Wild. And teeming with rare grasses and flowers and bees. This part of the farm is so ecological and diverse and sustainable and good for global warming that DEFRA, which is the Department of something Food and Rural Affairs, gives me actual cash money to not grow crops on it. All I have to do in return is mow it once a year. And that gave me an idea. Instead of using a machine to mow it, why not use sheep? Sheep keep everything nice and tidy, and they fertilise the soil, and I can sell their babies for profit. It's a genius business plan. I'm basically Alan Sugar in Wellies. Having decided to be a sheep farmer, I went to a nearby market to buy stock, and immediately there was a problem. Well, I mean, I'm just completely at a loss. I'm at a loss. I don't know. I mean, are they the same as them? I know how my mum felt when she was trying to buy a car. Oh, they all look exactly the same. Or my dad, when he was listening to pop music. Spice Girls, Led Zeppelin, all the same to him. To guide me through this woolly labyrinth, I spoke to Kevin from the National Sheep Association, which hilariously is known as the NSA. Is there like a Frisian Bull Institute, like FBI and CIA and NSA?
1: I can't say too much about it.
0: The NSA, I just think it's brilliant.
1: Have you looked after sheep before? No. So you want someone that's going to look after you as well as you looking after them.
0: Right, so... But these are all lady sheep, aren't they?
1: Yes.
0: So, if I buy 80 sheeps...
1: Yeah.
0: How many man sheeps do I need? 80?
1: Well, you could get away with one, but then you might have a risk if there was a problem with that ram.
0: No, but he's got to...
1: Yeah, so I would go... I would probably err on the side of caution and go for two.
0: What, so each man sheep will impregnate 40... lady sheep.
1: Yeah, easily, yeah.
0: Well, bad
1: in
0: job.
1: A very short space of time as well.
0: We then had to decide what sort of lady sheep would be best.
1: Well, what you can see here, then you've got a lot of North Country mules. North Country mules is a good sheep that will look after you as well. It creates a really good mum. She gets plenty of milk, plenty of lambs. They lamb quite easily and nicely. And it wouldn't be a bad shout as a sort of
0: North,
1: start of
0: right, flock. So a North Country...
1: Mule.
0: Or North Face... North,
1: North Country.
0: Country
1: Mule.
0: Right. We then had to decide which North Country mules would be best.
1: So, you got yourself a catalogue?
0: No.
1: No. So you need to get a catalogue, and they'll give you a list so you can see who they are, where they are.
0: This was electric fence trained.
1: Wow. Have you got fences?
0: Not really.
1: No? So how are you going to keep them in?
0: Walls.
1: They could jump the walls.
0: It's can't jump a wall.
1: How big's your wall?
0: About that big.
1: Well, it's hardly Mexico, is it?
0: Kevin had assured me that North Country mules are very calm sheep. But when they came into the auction ring, there was some evidence to suggest they're not. Still, at least the auctioneer was easy to understand. 115. By nodding occasionally, I seem to be buying stuff. 135. And I was.
2: Yes.
0: At the end of the sale, I'd spent a whopping £11,000. But on the upside, I was now a sheep farmer.
1: 40, 50, 60, 78.
0: 78 sheep were there.
2: Because Kevin had told me that sheep can jump over walls, I then had to spend another £2,700 on a self-assembly electric fence.
0: Now, what they want me to do is walk round the field with this three times. Well, I'm not going to. God, I'm clever! Right, see-ho, let's just work this one out. Green, that's the earth, good. Red, onto the fence. And then these go onto the battery. Here we go! Could be. Ah, gug-gug! Ah! Ah! You bastard! Right, now, that. Right, here we go, here we go. This time the zoo is going to be operational.
2: With this feat of engineering completed, I was ready for the arrival of my new flock.
0: And straight into my hotel.
3: Yeah!
0: So that's it?
4: That's it.
0: Are they going to be happy?
5: They look very happy. I'm sure they will be.
1: Yeah, funny.
0: And what have we got to do first of all? Worm them.
1: Worm them first job, isn't it? Yeah.
5: Look after them.
0: Yeah, no, they're going to get looked after. Well, thanks very much.
1: Yep.
0: Take care of yourselves. Thank you. Safe trip.
5: Enjoy them.
0: Yeah, I'm going to, actually. It's quite a nice thing, really. A very nice thing to be leaning on the gate, looking at my new sheeps.

0: After a few days of tractoring, I returned to the sheep for my first big job.
1: Hello, sheeps. Right, this field, with the sheeps in it, is now full of diseased feces. Because the sheeps have been wormed, the worms have come out, and now I've got to take all that electric fence up again and rebuild it somewhere else, and then move the sheeps into that field.
0: To move sheep around, you normally use a sheep dog. But I didn't have one of those, so I came up with another solution.
2: Take off.
1: Up, down, swivel, swivel. Clever thing about this drone, it was designed for work in search and rescue, so it's got a speaker on it just here which can transmit messages to stranded climbers and hikers, but I've modified the message as I'm using it as a sheep drone. So, ready? It flies around, herds the sheep, barking at them. They think it's an airborne dog. Right. Let's go round up some sheep. So you know, a really good sheepdog these days will set you back £20,000. And you won't be able to use it for 6 months till it gets used to you. This only costs £2,500.
0: And it was money well spent.
1: Look at it, it's working. Look at it. Yes, come on, through the gate, through the gate, through the gate. They're heading for the gate, heading for the gate.
0: With no help from my girlfriend Lisa.
3: They can jump.
0: I got them going in the right direction.
3: Go on, off you go.
1: Yes, lovely work! In just 25 minutes, I've completely mastered sheeping.
4: Jeremy, you're going too fast. I can't stop from going into the village.
1: Oh, no, shit.
4: Jesus, calm down.
1: Do I have a speed stop?
5: Get up there.
0: Then, with no help from the film crew...
5: Quickly.
0: I finally got them into their new field.
1: I'm going to have a coronary, but...
3: How fast do they move? I mean, this thing is good.
1: I mean, as you know, I'm an incredible athlete and can run at phenomenal speeds, but I can't keep up with the sheep.
3: I was really surprised. I did not expect that.
1: Is that fence on?
3: I'm not going to check it, am I?
1: Just grab it. Grab a long piece of grass.
3: OK.
1: And if you touch the end,
3: yep.
1: you'll feel something very gentle.
3: Oh yeah. It's on. Eat it.
1: That's on.
3: Your
1: then.
3: Fault, right? Am I gonna get you back?
1: That was properly hard work.
0: Despite my exhaustion, I had to get back to tractoring and didn't see the sheep again for 2 days.
1: Oh, no, there's a lame one. Oh, no. There, look. Yeah, front left leg won't go down. Oh, there's two that are lame. There are two lame ones. How have they done that? It's the least dangerous field in Christendom. Why have they...
0: Very worried, I went back to the farm office and tried to diagnose the problem myself. Which was revolting.
1: Oh, no. Prolapsed vagina. Cervical prolapse. An erupting udder. A severe mastitis. Oh, no, I don't want to have to deal with that. But I want to know why they're limping, not limping because their vagina has exploded, which that book's obsessed with sheep's vaginas. Ah. Common foot problems. Cod. Ulcerated area appears at the top of the hoof. Infection spreads under the horn and down to the toe. The horn detaches and falls off and there's, hair loss stretching. Why can't sheep just get ordinary diseases?
0: I was out of my depth. So, despite the cost, I had to call in Dilwyn the vet.
1: Hi there.
6: Yeah.
1: Thanks for coming out.
2: That's okay.
1: Are there four broken ones?
2: Yes, yes.
1: I thought there were only two.
2: No, they've got quite a bit of swelling there. You can see where it's bleeding.
1: Oh, no, it's blood.
2: Yeah. So I think what we'll do is we'll put some antibiotic spray on them and we'll also give them an injection just to kill the pain.
1: So I've only got 78 and I've broken four of them.
2: Don't be hard on yourself. I mean, I don't think you need to worry a huge amount on that front.
1: OK, well, I'll let you administer antibiotics.
2: Yeah.
1: How much are they? How much is this? Just so I've got a vague idea.
2: I think of a number and double it, really, and sort of we'll go from there, really.

0: A few days later, having eaten everything in their new field, the sheep needed to be moved again. And this time I discovered that sheep are not only the most sickly animals in the world, they're also the most disobedient.
1: They're just ignoring it now, look. Look right above you. Dog. Arr, fierce dog.
0: And then, for no reason I could fathom...
1: No, don't do that! Oh, shit and bolly. Doi!
0: The honeymoon was clearly over.
1: No, this way. Come on. Oi, I'm going the wrong way again now.
0: It's like they could sense I was a new boy.
1: Oh, no! No, they're going back. They're just... Oh, for fucking hell.
0: And they were going to make the most of it.
1: Oh, shit. Travis, please stop. Right.
2: Good?
1: Here we are, middle of the night. Sorting the sheep out. Again.
3: Sheep! Sheep! For fuck's sake!
1: No, no, no, no, no!
4: Fucking hell!
1: No, no, no, no, no. Fuck it, go live in that field. Get run over. See if I care. Oh, fucking hate sheep. I fucking hate them. I cannot wait to eat them. I cannot wait.
0: Along with the gum-chewing insolence, the sheep were also extremely destructive.
1: This is stupid!
0: Still, this relentless vandalism does provide work for a wonderful local chap called Gerald.
1: Right, Gerald?

0: employment. They put masks on. It shouldn't be arguing about it. Found on a map too, just to go on the subject.
1: As Gerald has 40 miles of walls to maintain on my farm, I left him to it.
2: Take care, see you soon.
1: And got back to the job of sheeping. So far, the sheeps had been getting their water from a temporary supply. But now I wanted to reactivate all the abandoned troughs that were scattered around the farm. Now, however, when I opened any of the stopcocks, no water was coming through.
2: Shit.
1: Feeling like Jean de Florette, I set about investigating the problem.
2: Right. The good news is my mate Alex, who farms over here, has given me this map from 1922 of where all the water pipes are on what was the Sarsden estate. And this is a part of what was it. It comes down from that one. So there is an entire network of very, very old pipes crisscrossing this farm.
1: Clearly, the first job was finding out if those pipes still existed. And the crew photographer and part-time druid, Ellis, suggested I try water divining.
3: Thumbs at the top, and then you just let it loose, and then basically you just do that.
1: To humour him, I said I'd wander about with his coat hangers, but when I passed a trough full of rainwater...
2: Look at that. That is bizarre. Look at that. That's astonishing.
1: The druid also said that when the wires crossed, I'd be directly above a pipe.
2: Ooh. Ooh, hello. Look at it. Yeah. This is exactly where it says on the map that the pipe would be.
1: Having used witchcraft to establish the pipes still exist, I reckon that somewhere there must be a tank that fed them all, and that logically, it would be located on high ground.
2: Makes sense that it would be up here, because this is just about the highest point of the farm, so you'd pump the water up from a stream to here, and then let gravity take it back down to all the troughs. And it also isn't... Ooh, hang on. OK, that smells pretty bad. OK. What we have here is a tank, maybe 4,000 gallons. What we've got is a pipe coming in, and then about 2 feet higher, a pipe going out. Oh.
1: To find out if the tank fed the pipes and the troughs, I needed to send some water through it. So I called in some locals with a bowser.
4: Les. He's all right, he's amusing himself down there with the whole diviners.
1: Having connected the bowser to what looked like the tank's outlet pipe, we started pumping.
2: Run away! Quickly, we're deep into our cars.
1: And then I rushed downhill to see if the water was getting to the troughs.
2: Right, we are now in a race with gravity. Someone should do a TV show where cars race unusual things.

0: to the chaps.
1: So gravity works, basically. Yeah. We know gravity works.
2: And your pipe's good as well. So.
1: And the pipes are good. Yeah. So the underground machine is working and gravity is working.
3: Yeah.
1: The main problem I can see now is, great, but this is not a permanent solution. So somehow we've got to fill that tank up without using a Bowser on the back of a tranny van.
3: Yeah.
0: Sadly, that job would have to wait. Because it was time for the girl sheep to make some babies. And the man with the boy sheep had arrived.
1: That is... whoa, there's the rams. The rams.
4: Hello, boys. How are you doing?
1: His job is to impregnate sheep, and he's called Porksman.
4: That's it. That'll do. These are pedigree Suffolks.
1: Are they violent attack rams?
4: No, they're not. They're as quiet as mice. Come on, boys, out you come. Don't be shy.
1: Jeez, I've just seen the back bit.
4: Do you like them?
1: Ooh, they are pendulous, aren't they?
4: Yes. This is going to be their first breeding season.
1: So they're virgins?
4: They're virgins.
1: Are they? Because really, to be, I don't want to be lavatorial, but rams are just STDs, scrotal transportation devices. Really, what I've bought are two scrotums.
4: It's a fertility machine, isn't it?
1: Yeah, exactly.
4: Every one of these is going to produce absolutely thousands of sperms a day.
1: Yeah.
4: They would mate three or four a day very happily.
0: Mr. Porksman then suggested I test the firepower of my new purchases.
1: I'm going to have to get under there and see, get round.
4: Yeah, and you want to measure its circumference?
1: Exactly. OK, this is not something I thought I'd be doing this morning. Yes, I know. OK. I'm going to hold the scrotal sac at the top.
4: Yeah, is it nice and free? Is it moving nice? Are the testes nice?
1: I'm not sure. I've got nothing to compare it to. I've never really fondled anything this size before. OK, that is 38-centimetre scrotal sac.
4: 35
1: it says between... most rams measure between 30 and 40 centimetres.
4: So 38 is good, isn't it?
1: 38's good, top end. Right, we're going to have to measure you, mate. I'm sorry. I knew public school education would come in handy. OK, now this is... we're going to have to... OK, listen.
4: How many centimetres is this?
1: This one. I don't want to do... embarrass one of them.
4: OK.
1: This one's...
4: bigger?
1: Centimetre.
4: Centimetre bigger. Don't, you don't want to tell him.
1: Well, come on, if we got measured and then somebody went, you've got the bigger pair, you'd be mortified. Well, I'd be mortified.
4: So you're going back to your public school, is
1: that? Yeah, exactly. No, it's not.

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1: Το πρόγραμμα που ακολουθεί είναι κατάλληλο για άνω των 8 ετών.
12: I left the rams to settle in. Did a bit more tractoring. And then a couple of days later, it was time for some sex.
13: That'll do, Pip.
12: Kevin from the NSA and an Aussie vet called Jenny prepared the lady sheep. And whilst doing so, they spotted a problem with three of them.
14: Yeah, so it looks like we've got an abscess there.
15: Yeah.
14: So basically the udders are shot, at least one of them each. So not really something we want to send for breeding.
12: Well, can they still get pregnant?
14: Yes. But for welfare reasons, once they lamb, then you've got a limited amount of milk.
12: Because we're about to bring old Leonardo and Wayne, as I've called them. Wayne's going to go after the slightly older ones. Leonardo's taking the younger ones. But we've got to get these three broken ones out, haven't we? Because they can't get pregnant.
14: Yeah, we don't want them with the rams.
12: Before Wayne and Leonardo could be let loose, we had to get them into some bondage gear. What we've got here is a harness we're going to put onto the sheep around here, like this. So as it mounts the lady sheep, this rubs a blue mark on the lady sheep's back, and then we know she's been impregnated, and by which one, because the other one has got yellow.
13: Do you want to catch one, I'll catch the other?
12: Mr. Porkson said if I just did this, they'd come. Come on. Come on.
13: They know that you're after them. Because you're acting differently than they normally come here and feed them. A lot of this job's sheep psychology. You have to think how they think.
12: What they think is, I must have sex, I must eat some grass.
13: No, they think these people are after me. Where's the best way to get out of here? And we've got them a bit riled, and they'll have strong your wooden gates.
12: Well, let's find out. Oh, that's sheep wrestling.
13: Right, you better help me now.
12: Yeah, no, well, tell me what to do, and I'm right there. I'm...
13: Good. Right, which one's this?
12: Leonardo.
13: Right, so Leonardo's yellow.
12: Yeah, Leonardo's yellow.
13: You ever thought about getting a bloody shepherd or something? That'll do it for you. Better than you ringing me up all the time. Oh. I reckon they can smell them now, Jeremy.
12: Good, well, we'll get that gate open.
13: That wind's blowing that way, they'll follow their noses now.
12: Watch this. Put two boys who've never had sex before and 75 active cougars on the other side of that wall.
13: I think the penny's starting to drop now. Is it starting to swagger?
12: Oh, yeah.
13: Look, look, they're excited already.
12: Oh, no, look at that. Look at them go. Look at them. Ho, ho, ho. Thing is, though, when they run, they knee their own bollocks. Oh, look at the cougars. Hey, who wants a drink? Espresso martini, anyone? Oh, yep, they've got it. Right. God, the cougars are desperate. They're actually chasing the men. This is hashtag me too gone mental.
13: There you go, he's on.
12: He's on.
13: Oh, he's on.
12: No, he's off. He's off. It was a false start. Oh, he's kicked her. He must be from Rotherham.
14: There he goes.
12: Oh, there he is, look. Why is she walking about?
13: You haven't seen that one in the Kama Sutra?
12: No. Wheelbarrowing. How long does the act take, as a general rule?
14: Not long. No, a couple minutes, not much more.
12: Oh, a couple of minutes?
6: In my mind, we could now dim the lights, put on some Barry White and leave them to it. But Jenny warned me that some major responsibilities lay ahead.
14: A lot of problems come just before they start lambing.
12: What problems?
14: So they can get problems with getting enough food in, the right amount of food and right amount of energy, because as the lambs grow, they're pushing on their stomach. So they're reducing the amount of food that they can get in, and they're using too much energy.
13: It's a serious thing that you have to know when they've got enough grass, they've got to stay in the right body condition from now until lambing.
12: Which I don't know.
13: It's very important, Jeremy.
14: It is really important.
13: If you end up with thin ewes and you've got lambs, so you're going to end up with all sorts of trouble.
6: All this meant only one thing.
12: I am going to need a shepherd, aren't I?
13: Yeah. I think you should, yeah.
12: So there we are. I bought a tractor and then had to get a tractor driver. I've got some sheep and now I need a shepherd.
13: Yeah.
12: Eventually, I'm going to find something I can do.
6: With that decision taken, it was time to make another. What should I do with the three unproductive ewes?
12: What are we going to do with you three? You can't get pregnant, because if you get pregnant, I know, you've got mastitis or something of that nature and your udders are broken. What's we going to do?
6: Seeking inspiration, I consulted the Aussie.
12: So they can't just stay here and just be three and put them somewhere else?
14: Well, they're flock animals, so ideally they want to be living in a flock, and three sheep don't make a flock. They want to be running with a large number of themselves.
12: Well, why can't they stay in a little paddock somewhere and with doves and rabbits?
13: That's not the reality.
14: Not quite Snow White.
13: Reality of sheep farming. There's only one thing for them, really, and, you know, they will need to be culled.
6: After facing that hard choice, I spent 3 weeks battling the weather and trying desperately to get my crops in the ground. And then it was time to see if the sheep sex had been successful. That was the job of my new shepherd, Ellen.
12: Look at how she's doing that, just whistling.

0: It's just breathtaking.
1: Hello.
0: That is one of the most majestic spectacles.
2: Who are you?
0: Yes, good dog. So, are they all now up the duff?
1: Well, the 74 have been topped.
0: Are they? So it's only possibly one or two, right?
1: Yeah.
0: It's not many.
1: Blue Mark has done twice as many as Yellow Mark.
0: Wayne?
1: Yeah.
0: Is a bigger shagger than Leonardo DiCaprio.
1: Yeah.
0: Good old Wayne. Oh, they're in there, look.
1: Yeah.
0: You randy little bastards, you. Look at them, they've got sort of proud looks on their faces there.
3: Next, we had to separate Wayne and Leo from their woolly harem.
1: If you go that way a bit, and we'll spread out and then put your arms out.
0: Hold on, where's the...
1: And then if you grab that gate...
0: It? What?
1: If you grab that gate and swing it round towards me, that's it.
0: Oh, we've got... Well, that's good. We've got... Oh, we've got both of them?
1: Yeah.
0: How did you do that?
3: There was absolutely no doubting Ellen's shepherding skills. I just wish I could say the same about her driving.

0: Everybody, now calm down. Calm down. Do you know I'm becoming really fond of them?
1: Have you been talking to them?
0: You know the three that have been scheduled for assassination?
1: Yeah.
0: I really like them. They come galloping up now when you go and feed the horses.
1: Yeah.
0: We ought to get these rams out then before it goes dark.
1: Yep. We'll put them in the trailer and then move them.
0: Shall I bring it round? Because I have just reversed that in a tight spot and didn't hit anything.
1: Well done.
0: Unlike some people.
2: The next issue was food. Ellen was worried my fields didn't have enough grass for 74 pregnant ewes.
1: By looking at it, that all looks the same. There's nothing in here.
0: It's green.
1: Yeah, but that doesn't mean it's grass.
0: What about that field? Right, that looks grassy.
1: But there's still not a lot of it. So we're going to have to supplement feed the ewes. So
0: with the hay?
1: With the hay.
0: And how much do they need? You've got a big bale of hay.
1: Yeah, they'll get through probably a couple of those a day if they're hungry.
0: Not that much. How much is hay? It's quite expensive, isn't it?
1: It is.
2: The hay was yet another addition to the rapidly rising sheep costs. And the next day, when cheerful Charlie dropped by, he brought the money situation into sharp focus.
3: How are the sheep?
0: I've taken on a shepherd.
3: A shepherd?
0: Yeah. She's going to come every day and check on them.
3: So you've got 75 sheep?
0: Yeah, there. Left.
3: Left, ewes?
0: Yeah.
3: And a shepherd?
0: And two rams, yeah. Wayne and Leonardo.
3: 130 saleable lambs?
0: Yeah. So we've got 130 sheep, lambs.
3: Yeah, there's 65 to 70 pounds a lamb. So 7,800
0: pounds.
3: So if...
0: That's what I'm going to get? Course,
3: that's all you're going to get.
0: But I'm paying her more than that.
3: The sheep enterprise is not looking very profitable.
0: And I had to buy the sheep and the rams.
3: And you have to...
0: And the sheep handling.
3: Fence them, and you've got the sheep handling stuff, and you've got vets bills.
0: So the sheep are going to cost me between...
3: £7,000 and £10,000 a year.
0: To have them?
3: Yeah. To cut the grass.
0: That was a bad business choice. Thanks for dropping by.
3: You're very welcome.
0: With your luminous
3: reality.
2: Alarmingly, the sheep were about to get even more expensive because I still had to finish off their water supply. What I needed was a source of water that could be used to fill the tank at the top of the hill.
0: That's coming along, Gerald.
2: So for advice, I went to see Gerald, who's lived in the village for 72 years.
4: No, it's something not obviously within water on the pump. We've got now in the water from up here, when everything took out, right? Now, right, mains water. Yeah. I'll tell you what, I don't know, I'm not in the corner of our stables. I don't know, never worked anything. You blame where your pond is. I'm not into that. What I'm trying to say is, get no water, no fire in that one truck. She's had the pump and everything took out. I had two of them glassfuls nearly every day after. That's brilliant.
2: With all that cleared up, I did a bit more searching. And soon, in one of the woods, I found a spring. Caleb and I then ran a pipe from the spring up to a pump near the farm buildings.
0: So, in theory, when I turn that pump on in that box, yeah?
5: Yeah.
0: It'll bring water up from the spring, the stream at the bottom of the hill, to here, and then we can attach it to a pipe, and then we can run it up to the sheep troughs.
5: Got it.
0: This is the moment of truth. Ready?
5: Yeah. Well, I haven't done a lot. Oh, there we go.
0: Hello! Look at that.
2: We had our water. And now what we needed was to get it to the tank at the top of the hill. This meant using a special tractor attachment called a mole, which lays a pipe underground.
0: the tank, the aquifer, is up on that. You see that row of trees?
5: Yeah, yeah.
0: See, there's a gap. The far trees on the far horizon.
5: How long is that?
0: It's more than a mile.
5: A mile?
0: More than
5: and
0: a
5: how
0: mile.
5: Much you pay in a metre?
0: It's £1 a metre. Well, once you put this in, it'll last 1,000 years. It's true. You can't treat this as a cost for 1 year's sheep.
5: I don't want you driving over my rape as well.
0: Don't know.
5: That rape is going to earn you more money than these poxy sheep.
0: What?
5: Without a doubt.
2: With the sun getting low in the sky, we stopped talking, joined everything up, and got cracking.
0: Right. Come on, mole. Let's see if this works.
2: It did.
5: Yeah.
0: Look at that, you see? It peels the ground open, puts the pipe in, and then puts the ground back together again after I've passed. It's so clever. This is a very good bit of kit.
5: It's wicked, isn't it?
0: It's really good.
5: You could watch it all day as well, couldn't you?
0: Just no. Sleep.
2: Even though my tractor was extremely nimble and just the right size, the cross-country route to the water tank was extremely hazardous.
5: Go on, you're all right. Keep going. You're all right.
0: Dear God. I've never been through this gate without having to do a three-point turn. Come on.
5: Go on, you're all right.
2: This meant that when we needed to change the pipe reel, I was too tired to get out of the cab.
5: It's all right, you just sit there.
0: I'm going to.
5: The end of this series, yeah?
0: Yeah.
5: It's going to be man watches farmer watching his farm worker.
0: Mm-hmm.
5: That's what it's going to be.
0: That's what it's called.
5: You could be watching me, but then get hit on the head, so we'd have to put it in the accident book.
0: What accident book?
5: Every farm has an accident book.
0: You don't read books.
5: I know, but I would read that one, because it'd be mostly me.
0: Has every farm got an accident
5: book?
0: Yeah.
5: Have you cut your finger on a little bit of a knife? You got to put it in the accident book.
0: Who looks at it?
5: The health and safety and stuff like that.
0: Well, why don't you just say there's not been any accidents?
5: Because no one believes that. Think about it, on a farm, how many accidents happen on a farm?
0: Well, all the time, but we haven't had one yet.
5: Yeah, we have. I cut my finger today. That needs to go in the accident book. And I've probably got a bruise on my elbow.
0: Is that going in the accident
5: that's
0: book?
5: That's going in the accident book as well.
0: So it's a woke accident book.
2: Eventually, we started to climb.
0: This is the steepest bank on the farm.
5: Come on, Gil. Get up that hill. Go on.
0: Caleb is actually talking to the tractor.
5: Come on, Gil. She's a machine! Yeehaw! Get in there!
0: So this tractor is planting 150 metres of pipe a metre under the surface of the earth. Ha-ha! Too big, my arse.
2: With the hardest climb over, we stopped for a breather.
0: It's good up here. The air is clear up here.
5: Look at the views.
0: I know, the views, the air, everything.
5: Look, just that way, look. You know, the reason I like farming here is I'm sat on that tractor on the summer's day. It's 9 o'clock at night. Mm. The light's starting to come on. I can see every single farmer working around the place. I know I can't speak to them, but it makes me feel good. I just know he's waving back at me, and I'm like a mile and a half away.
0: And you know who it is?
5: I know exactly who it is. Yeah, I know what tractor he's driving, I know what horsepower it is, and I know what machinery he's got on the back.
0: Is that rain going to come where we are?
5: Yes, it is.
0: It's like one of those shots in Oklahoma.
5: Where's that?
0: America.
5: Ah.
2: We worked into the night to get the pipe to the tank. And the next morning, went off to see if it had worked.
0: Now that's good news.
2: And so, finally, the underground Victorian water engine was once again fully functional. I was thrilled. And as for the sheep...
0: Not interested. Now, that might be because they get all the moisture they need by licking the earth. It is absolutely soaking. Or it could be because that electric fence is on, which means the entire trough is live. God, farming's complicated.
2: It was about to become upsetting too. Because the time had come to say goodbye to my three woolly mates.
0: Look at that one over there, having his last breakfast. Come on. There you go. There you go. Go on. What you go? Go on. Go on. Come on.

0: I don't know what to say or think about this mission this morning. I'm a sheep farmer. This is what sheep farmers do. They take their animals to market. They take them to the abattoir. Yug.
1: Eventually, I arrived at the abattoir.
2: Three coal ewes, yeah?
0: Three ewes, yeah.
2: Yeah.
1: What I really needed were a few soothing words telling me that what I was doing was the right thing.
2: It's a shame, because they're nice sheep, aren't they?
3: Good.
2: Lovely.
0: Is this all mutton, then?
2: Yeah, they're all coals as well, yes. The farmers that we bought them from have obviously checked the bags. They've either got bad bags or lack of teeth, so they can't feed.
0: And where does mutton mostly go?
2: Indian restaurants and Pakistanis and Bangladeshis. There's massive communities in East London. Good.
0: So that one looks so sad.
2: At the end of the day, the ones that don't fit the bill have got to go here.
0: They can't breed. They can't be with a flock.
2: And they're not pets?
0: No. Well, I deliberately haven't given them names, not out loud anyway.
2: No.
1: In the office, we went through the endless government paperwork.
0: So that's we've done one form, now there's another
2: form. So this is your movement licence, it's all complete. We keep a copy and send that back off to DEFRA for you. This is just...
0: It's easier to get into America than fill one of
2: these. It is, you're right, yeah.
0: How much paper are they generating?
1: Then there was one last job.
0: We're just going to say goodbye to them.
2: Might be a bit late.
0: What? Where have they gone?
2: I think they might be dead.
0: They're dead already?
2: Yes.
0: Are they really? They've got... They're dead?
2: Yeah, they're up on the line now, yeah. Sorry. Lovely. Well, thanks again.
0: All right, thank you. OK.

0: The sheep had been on my farm now for 3 months. For most of that time, they had been a nightmare.
1: No! Oi!
0: And for all of it, they'd been ruinously expensive.
2: I think of a number and double it, really.
3: I am going to need a shepherd, aren't I?
4: I think you should, yeah.
3: That was a bad business choice.
0: But these belligerent, sex-mad illness machines had brought a lot of joy to the farm.
3: That's a great sight. Hello, sheepy!
0: I'd grown to love having them around.
3: You're all eating for two now, aren't you? Or three, hopefully. They're actually learning to trust me.
0: And there was one more surprise in store.

0: I actually thought I wouldn't be able to eat them, but I'm told that I can. They're delicious. Farm shop. Why would I not do that? It's like Fortnum and Mason's in my mind.
1: It's what?
0: Right, here we go.

0: lot more to go on than just the fact that the guy has a limp.
1: I know, but that's all we got. Early 30s, has a limp, likes to hold up pawn shops and liquor stores.
0: Hey, what's this?
2: What?
0: R.A. next to our names. What's that, R.A.?
2: Ride along. You've got a ride along tonight. Him, over there.
1: Why is he riding with us? On whose authority?
2: Three guesses, Gillis. Three guesses.

0: I know what you're gonna say. That's why I was leaving early, so I wouldn't have to listen to you say it.
1: Lieutenant, you gotta be kidding about that kid riding along with us.
0: Oh, of course, Webster. It's just another one of my fun-loving practical jokes.
2: Lieutenant, suppose we get another liquor store or pawn shop hold up tonight. I mean, we can't have a kid riding in the car when the...
0: Gillis, come in here. Webster, inside, please. No argument. Sit down here, Gillis. Just sit down. I want to show you something. Now, what do you see? I'll tell you what you see. You see Lieutenant Edward Riker standing on the other side of a desk. It's important for you to know that somewhere in this department there is a desk on whose other side I do stand and listen to orders with which I do disagree. And then I say, yes, sir, and I carry out those orders. And this morning I received an order that says these cockamamie junior police cadets have ride-along rights in this precinct. It has worked wonders in other cities, and public relations feel that it'll work wonders here, too. I happen to think it is the stupidest order I have ever received in 23 years of police work. You will now proceed to implement that order, gentlemen, without further delay, because that is the word, period. Queen for a day is over, Gillis. You can get out of my chair.
3: They've had junior cadet ride-alongs at some of the other precincts for almost 3 years. Why'd it take you guys so long to catch up?
1: I guess some of the people around here aren't too hot on the cadet program, Chuck.
3: Hey, you think there's any chance we'll run into that guy that's been holding up the liquor stores?
1: There's a possibility.
3: The last time I was on an RA, the same guy robbed an all-night liquor store. And my partner and I are the officer that I was with, we went on a 2 mile code 3 run. Code 3, you know, that's where the lights and the sirens are going at the same time. And we got there 2 minutes after the creep split. Almost put the gleep on that scrote.
1: You almost put the what on the what?
3: Gleep. Gleeps. It's what a lot of the older officers call handcuffs. Scrote. Is for, scum.

0: guys supposed to be?
1: We supposed to be somewhere?
2: We should be on our way home, officer.
0: This is not a bad idea. First, why don't you get rid of the rest of the beer, okay?
1: How about if we put it in the trunk?
2: Rick, let's dump them out.
0: Trying to do you a favor by not issuing you a citation.
1: I never asked for a favor from any pig.
3: I'll get the cite book.
0: May I see your license, please?
4: Dispatch, this is Ludlow 9. Officer down. Officer in foot pursuit through the yards north of the 200 block of Summit.
5: All available Ludlow units respond to 200 block Summit. Code 3. Officer down. Officer in foot pursuit. Repeat, code 3.
6: Dispatch, Ludlow 9. Officer knocked down. Repeat, officer knocked down. Officer in foot pursuit from 200 Summit.
0: Officer down implies officer shot or officer badly hurt. You would have had every police unit in town rolling on a call like that.

0: come right to it, I'm disappointed in this report. I find it somewhat less than thorough. I read Denzel and Olson's report. I see something about an attack on Officer Gillis with a broom handle. I read your report. I see no mention of it. I look at the booking sheet, and I see that you've charged him with misdemeanor joyriding. There is no mention of an attack on an officer. Now, what is this?
1: Well, sir, we found out that the car had been taken from his sister's boyfriend, and he meant to return it, so we booked him on the misdemeanor joyriding. And we didn't feel he should be charged with a felony that'll be on his record for the rest of his life just because of a split-second decision to take a swing at me.
0: All right, I'll go along with that. I would appreciate it in the future if you keep your superiors informed so that we can inform our superiors about these inconsistent reports.
2: Has the case gone on to the youth authority, Lieutenant?
0: Yes. Their shrink interviewed your suspect, Eric Corey, this morning. He feels that his behavior has been directed against us because of the numerous times he has seen us take his sister and her various boyfriends off to jail.
2: He lives with his sister?
0: She's his legal guardian.
2: What does the shrink say?
0: The shrink, in his wisdom, has come up with a new idea, an alternative to sending the boy to the youth authority camp.
1: A foster home?
0: Putting him in the police cadet program.
3: That's the craziest thing I ever heard of in my whole life. I mean, here, my brother has been in scrape after scrape with you guys. You want him to enlist?
0: Well, the scrapes, Miss Corey, have been mostly minor ones. It's our hope that by getting Eric into the program, by letting him see that police officers are not cartoon heavies, that there won't be any more scrapes.
3: Look, do you think you could let him off just this time? I'll try real hard to keep closer tabs on him. I mean, I've been trying before, but I've got this nervous condition.
4: Kind of hard to be nervous when you're drunk half the day and asleep the other half.
3: Cadet program's the thing to do. Let's do it.
0: Okay, Miss Corey.
3: You don't need me here anymore, do you? You see, I got this person waiting to give me a lift home, and I hate to keep him waiting any longer than I have to.
0: No, that's all right. We'll see that Eric gets down to the store that furnishes the program with uniforms, and he'll be free to go home.
3: Well, that's great. Thank you. Isn't that great? Thank you. All of you. Dinner waiting when you get home. Or if I'm not home, I'll leave you a couple of bucks on the mantle. You can call out for pizza or something.
4: So I have to wear some kind of ding-a-ling uniform, huh?
0: That's right. And that's not the only thing you've got to do. We have haircut regulations in this department. Officer Gillis, why don't you take Mr. Corey here down to the barbershop? You do remember where the barbershop is, Officer Gillis?
1: Yes, sir.
0: That's quite a memory you've got there.
1: Sir, does the length of your hair have anything to do with how good a cop you are?
0: Well, the last police officer who had hair that long was a man named Sampson, but he didn't work in my department. But I can tell you this. If he'd gone to a proper barber instead of letting that crazy lady cut it, he might have been all right.

0: So what happened? They throw him in the slammer?
1: No. They said he's got to enroll in this police cadet training program. I didn't understand all of it. I guess I was too anxious to get back here. I knew you wouldn't want to wait.
0: Police what?
1: The training program.
2: Oh, that's beautiful. That's really beautiful. I'm knocking off more liquor stores than Carrie Nation, and you tell me your brother's involved in a police cadet training program.
1: Dell, look, he doesn't know what we're doing. He can't tell him a thing. And even if he did know, Eric wouldn't say anything.

0: Nope. They won't let you wear it like that. Like that. It's regulation.
1: You in this ding-a-ling outfit, too?
0: Yeah. Don't you remember? We met last night.
1: What are you here for?
0: Pick up a little side money, just like most of the real cops do.
1: See, most people feel guilty when they see a cop.
0: Or anything that even looks like a cop.
1: Yeah, but you've done this kind of thing before. This is my first time.
0: All you have to do is to tell them that you're a police reserve officer. Don't say cadet.
1: What about this?
0: Don't worry about it. Keep talking and they won't notice it. Police reserve officer.
1: Reserve officer, right.
0: And your partner was observing them at the stop sign.
1: Running the stop sign?
0: No. They did not come to a complete halt at the stop sign around the corner.
1: They didn't come to a complete halt at the stop sign on the last corner.
0: Right. And you've got to give them a ticket. No, say, issuing a citation.
1: Then what?
0: Well, then they look and they see how young you are and they offer you $5 to forget the whole thing. And 3 hours from now, we're $100 to the good.

0: Sorry, ma'am. I'm gonna have to issue you a citation. My partner observed that you didn't come to a complete halt at that stop sign back there.
1: Oh, well, you can't give me a ticket. You're not a policeman.
0: Police reserve, ma'am. It's a new program just started up recently.
2: Must be very recent.
3: Are you sure there's not some sort of compromise we could work out on this?
0: Yeah, I suppose there ought to be.
3: Seems a hassle to go through all this just because of our bad luck and your bad luck, right?
0: I don't think I understand.
3: Well, it's our bad luck that we ran that stop sign, like you say, and your bad luck that you stopped an off-duty police officer who's about to arrest you. Now, you want to give me those toys? You want to put your hands on the car? You want to drive us in? I'll sit with him in the back.
4: What would you do if you're in my place, Mr. Corey?
0: Wouldn't be in your place. I guess I'd kick me out. What else can you do?
4: Suppose I kick you out, and the people upstairs decide that what you've done reflects on the entire program, and they further decide to pull the plug on the whole thing. Because that's precisely what I think they will do.
0: Might be doing a lot of people a big favor if they did fold the thing up.
4: Now, you listen to me, sonny boy. You're entitled to your opinion. I don't share it, nor do most people. Now, I'm not known as a progressive thinker in this department. But even I have been told that this police cadet thing has given a sense of belonging to a lot of kids who need just that. And it's given a lot of other kids a chance to see police as they really are, rather than bullies in blue. Now, if that's true, it's important. And if it's important, it's more important than punishing you. So I think you better get out of here right now. Eric? Stopping vehicles for moving violations is potentially one of the most dangerous things a police officer can be called upon to do. You never know when the guy you stop may have just robbed a bank or just dropped enough acid to turn his brains into silly putty. Now, you get away with it this time. Don't press your luck.
0: I won't.

0: Hey, there was no point in both of us getting caught. All right. Take your ring off, at least. Practicing what? Self-defense techniques.
1: Self-defense?
0: Yeah. Self-defense techniques.
1: Looks like you both fine. Why don't we take you somewhere and get you patched up?
2: Five letters,
3: historic.
4: Venus.
3: Hysterical.
2: Venus?
3: Okay.
5: Okay. I guess we'll take you off the critical list. Next.
6: So we come over the hill, and here's this kid standing in the middle of the road with a flashlight waving us over.
0: Uh-huh.
6: Claims we ran the stop sign.
0: Did you run the stop sign?
6: No, and you know what they say, you're getting old when the cops start looking like kids?
2: Who said that?
6: Ah, the people, they say that, you know. That's what gets me. So I wasn't about to let him bust me.
0: Mm-mm.
6: Right.
2: Why not?
6: Should have seen the look on his face when I busted him.
0: I would like to see the look in your face.
6: Ah.
2: If we only had a face, it would
6: have been pretty good. It dropped a little when we saw him in the middle.
2: It
6: of the
2: dropped?
6: Street.
2: Your face dropped.
6: Mm-hmm.
0: Why do those things always happen to you?
6: Yeah.
5: Okay, I guess that'll teach you to leave with your right.

0: Thanks for the ride.
1: Yeah, thanks for not telling Webster and Gillis that I was in on that phony ticket thing with you.
0: Yeah, well, it's kind of funny when you stop to think about it.
1: Yeah. Yeah. Be sure and tell Iris about it. She'll get a big kick out of it.
0: Iris? Who's Iris?
1: She gave you that ring you got on. Or at least that's what the inscription says. To Leon from Iris. Take a look. I'm a terrific mind reader.
0: I never saw that before. How the heck did you know what it said?
1: This told me. The only reason I didn't turn you in was because you didn't think on me.
0: Hey, wait a minute. I didn't take this thing. My sister's boyfriend gave it to me.
1: Oh, yeah? You recognize anything else on that list?
0: Yeah, a couple of things. Maybe.
1: Your sister's boyfriend walk with a limp?
0: Yeah, he does.
1: That's the guy that's been holding up the pawn shops and the liquor stores. Is she in pretty tight with the guy?
0: Yeah, she is. But I don't think she knows where he gets this stuff. If he is the guy.
1: Oh, boy, you just give everybody the benefit of the doubt, ain't you?
0: Well, you know, she is my sister.
2: Doorbell broken?
0: Nope. Works just fine. This is a friend of mine, Chet. Chet, this is Lynn and Del.
3: Yeah, well, what's with the hair?
0: Regulation.
3: And the spots on the uniform, those are regulation, too.

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8: I've been thinking about my painting a lot lately.
9: 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We could also really use the help of the scenery, especially the backdrops. You'll be working with Jason. Jason. Oh, he's great. You'll love working with him.
10: Hi.
11: I love the town. 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It's kind of nice.
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12: Hi. Hey. Riker wants to see you. Can't it wait till after muster?
13: No, it cannot.
12: Yes, sir.
13: I want to talk to you a second. Come here. This cadet that rode with you a couple of days ago, you know where he is?
12: No, sir.
13: You're leveling with me now, are you?
12: Yes, sir. Why would I lie?
13: Because you and Gillis have been known to take in strays before and keep it a secret. I just want to make sure this boy didn't lay a sad tale on you and the two of you didn't take him in.
12: No, sir. Last I seen him, he was going to give Eric Corey a ride home.
13: Well, maybe he drove the other boy home. He never got there himself. His mother just called. She's worried sick. Why don't you go ahead and get into your uniform and you check that out? I'll call missing persons and we'll see if we can come up with something.
12: Yes, sir.
14: Okay. Look, I told you. Dell's not going to hurt your friend. He's just going to put him someplace he can't be found. So Dell can have a head start and get out of town. That's all.
12: Where's someplace?
14: Just a place. Your friend's going to be fine.
12: He's not my friend. He's just a guy I met.
14: Well, why are you so worried about him?
12: Because he got into this whole thing trying to help me, and this is how he gets paid back.
14: Eric, why don't you worry about me? Don't you realize I could be sent to jail for receiving stolen property? Do you want to see that?
12: No, I don't want to see that. Somebody coming up the walk who does.
14: Now listen, you remember what I said. Nothing is going to happen to that kid. I don't want you to tell that cop not a thing. Do you hear me?
12: All right. We'll play it your way.

0: Hi, I'm Officer Webster. We
1: Yes.
0: met down at the precinct the other day.
1: Yeah, how are you?
0: Fine, thank you. I'd like to talk to your brother if he's in.
1: He's in the other room. Why don't you come in?
0: Thank you. Eric?
2: Hi. What do you want?
0: We are looking for Chet Wiggy. He gave you a ride home last night and never got back to his own place. We're wondering if you knew anything about it.
2: I don't know anything about it. Dropped me off here and then he split. That's all I know.
0: He was okay when he left here?
2: Yeah, he was fine. Let me out at the curb and then took off, like I said.
1: Hey, you know how kids that age are. He probably got it in his head to take a ride up the coast. Maybe he's with a girl or something. I bet he'll be home real soon.
0: Well, just that his mom is worried about him.
1: A kid that age? Come on.
0: No, it's about that medicine he's supposed to take.
2: Medicine? What medicine?
0: His mom says he's got some kind of hormonal imbalance. If you don't take that medicine every day, he goes into convulsions.
2: Lynn.
1: Officer, I'm sorry. We can't help you.
2: Tell him.
1: Eric.
2: I don't know where he is, but she does.
1: I don't know what he's talking about. I don't know anything. I can't help you.
0: But one of you knows where he is. You're going to tell us. Here at the precinct, but you're going to tell us.

0: What time you got? I'm sorry. Let's see. Same as mine. Won't be dark for another 4 or 5 hours. That means we got a lot of time to get acquainted.
1: Will you untie this rope? My hands are numb.
0: Shh. Do you hear that dripping sound? That's my heart bleeding for you and your numb wrists. Oh, my fine little pig, you're gonna stay exactly as you are until somebody comes and finds you.
1: How long will that be?
0: A couple of days.
1: What about my car?
0: They'll find you and they'll find your car. This plan is automated. They always send around a couple of guys to monitor the gauges. I didn't hear any thank yous. Mm-hmm. You're not grateful, huh? I could kill you, you know. But I won't. That won't accomplish anything except to put more heat on me. More than I need. If that other little twerp didn't join this cadet training program, there wouldn't be any heat on me at all.
1: You didn't have any choice.
0: Well, neither do I. I'm gonna bug on out of here.
1: You're just like any guy with a job, aren't you? 7 days a week, robbing places.
0: Yeah, that's right. And if it wasn't for people like me, people like you wouldn't be joining up with pig outfits. Now shut your mouth. You're beginning to bore me.
2: You're just wasting your time. I'm not going to tell you a thing. That's all there is to it.
3: You're a very determined woman, Miss Corey.
2: You're right, I am.
3: I don't think you fully appreciate your situation. Now, we can charge you with receiving stolen goods. It's your first offense. You probably get off with probation. No big deal. But you're also an accomplice to a kidnapping. And the courts don't care about first offense in the case of a kidnapping. All they care about is that there is no second offense. And they accomplish that by handing out sentences without possibility of parole. And how old are you, Miss Corey?
2: 29.
3: You'd be about 60 by the time you got back on the street. I think that'd be the year 2010.
2: You're just trying to scare me.
3: Yes, I am trying to scare you, Miss Corey. I'm trying to present you with reality. And if that reality frightens you, then I would say you're sane. Because it should.
2: I can't. I can't turn him over. He means too much to me.
3: You telling me that you have a relationship with him?
2: Yes.
3: I think his wife would have something to say about that.

0: It's some kind of plant on the east side of town. Del uses it to keep the stuff he stole.
1: You remember the name?
0: No.
1: Can you tell us how to get there?
0: No, it was night. I don't know where it is.
1: Webster, get the grid maps, bring them into the muster room, then get hold of Gillis and have him contact there and see if they can get a chopper up.
2: Yes, sir.

0: how do we get so far apart?
1: By being too mad and too scared to get close.

0: going out looking for that factory. Can I ride along with you?
1: Well, I don't think the lieutenant will like it.
0: Don't tell him then. Look, you and that guy Gillis are partners, right?
1: Yeah.
0: So are me and Chet.
1: Well, my unit is 504 out in the parking lot. And I hardly ever look on the floor in the back seat.
0: Thanks.
1: Okay.
2: Where have you been? You're gonna have to ride alone. I'm gonna have Gillis coordinate the coppers.
1: Well, I'll adjust, Lieutenant.

0: dispatch. This is Ludlow Miner. I'm at the east gate of the generating plant on Imperial Road. Code 6 will advise within 5 minutes.
1: Roger, Niner, 10-4.

You better tell him no. I was having a wonderful time. Wish you weren't here.

0: Niner. 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Do you read, Ludlow Niner? Over.
1: Is that you they're calling? Are you Ludlow Nine?
2: Yeah.
1: Well, answer it. No codes, no numbers, just straight. You got it?
2: Got it. Dispatch, this is Ludlow 9. What you got?
3: Webster, this is Riker. You got anything out there at the generating plant?
2: No, Captain Riker. Everything's clear here. No sign of Chet or Bonner.
3: I see. What is this captain nonsense? Is Sergeant Gillis out there with you?
2: No, Captain, he isn't.
3: Okay, just keep searching that area. We'll be in touch with you. Over and out. They're holding him hostage. Call upstairs, find out how many unmarked cars the detectives have in that neighborhood. Have Gillis send a chopper over there and see if they can spot Webster's car. And listen to me. They have a police radio, so either use a different frequency or call out the coordinates off the grid map instead of naming the streets. You understand?
1: I want the two of you to keep your heads down, keep your mouths shut, and you won't get hurt.
2: Look, you got me. You don't need them.
1: Wrong. I do need them. With the two of them in the car, you're not liable to be pulling any junior G-man stunts on me. Am I right? I want you to drive east on Imperial. You stay within the speed limits and you answer all calls on that box that you're supposed to answer. Do we understand each other?
2: We understand each other.
1: Oh, fine, fine. We're gonna get along fine. Let's go.

0: Dispatch, this is Harper. I've got the target at coordinates G3 and Q1.
1: Roger, Harper. We copy coordinates G3 and Q1.
2: What's that? What are they talking about?
3: I don't know.
2: What do you mean you don't know? G3, Q1, what are they trying to code me out?
3: Look, man, I don't want to hurt your feelings, but the department's got a lot of things to handle. The world doesn't stop because some petty thief tries to skip town.
2: Some what?
3: Harper's a plainclothesman, that's all I know. Could be working a stakeout, a surveillance, anything.
2: I better be straight, buddy boy.
0: That'd put him headed east, about a half mile past Fillmore.
4: Well, I thought he was headed for the harbor. He's past the turnoff. What's this here?
0: Glendale Air Park. Only got two runways just for weekend puddle jumpers.

0: Air 2, this is dispatch. Over.
1: This is Air 2.
0: Air 2, intercept target vehicle at Glendale Airpark. Over.
1: Air 2, roger. We're on our way.
2: All right, make a left at this intersection.

0: slow down. Okay, that building there on the right.
1: What now?
0: Get your heads down. Now you two stay put. Don't make a sound, otherwise Buddy Boy here is dead. You understand? All right, come on, let's go.
1: Do exactly what he tells you to do.

0: Anybody here?
1: Yes, sir. What can we do for you today?
0: Yeah, that blue job parked out by the gas pump. Is that yours?
1: Mm-hmm. $75 a day.
0: Mm-hmm.
1: Let's see. We'll need some credit references and a pilot's license.
2: This some kind of police business?
0: You might say that. All right, get me the keys to that plane. Come on. There are two kids outside in that car who'll be very dead if they're not the right keys. All right, come on, bring them over and put them down. What's behind that door?
1: It's just a closet.
0: All right, inside, both of you. Come on, move. Move! Move! Come on. Hope you don't have claustrophobia.

0: a car out tonight, Lieutenant?
1: Well, it's a good idea to get out from behind the desk every once in a while, Alder. See what's happening out on the bricks. What is this RA here?
2: If I remember right, Lieutenant, that means ride along.
3: Mm-hmm. Yeah, that's what it means, Lieutenant. Looks like you're going to have a ride along from the cadet corps.
1: Look here, Alder, that nonsense does not apply to precinct supervisor.
0: Well, it's no skin off my nose, Lieutenant, but you'd better explain it to her. She's a student in criminology out at City College.
2: Well, you got a good point, Lieutenant. My man reaches your rank. Shouldn't be expected to...
3: That's right, Lieutenant. You got far more important things to do.
1: Not true, Gillis. My job is administrative, and it should never be classified as hazardous.
4: Excuse me, miss. My name is Lieutenant Riker. The sergeant here informs me that... you are penciled in to ride along with me in my squad car this evening.
5: Yes, I am. My name's Virginia Hastings.
4: Well, I'll tell you what, my dear, since we're going to be together throughout this long night, if it's all right with you, why don't I call you Virginia and you can call me Eddie, that is, of course, if you don't mind.
5: Yes, that's just fine.
4: Shall we?

sometimes life can really suck. But on the other side, these kind of things can happen.

0: America just the spot for you two.
1: Police officers! Freeze!
2: Who wants to go out and have a cup of coffee with a cop?
1: Police, freeze!
3: That's Karras, cut him off.
4: The Rookies.
5: That's got to be very interesting work.
4: Δευτέρα με Παρασκευή, στις 2 το μεσημέρι, στο Action 24.

0: got just the spot for you two.
1: Police officers! Freeze!
2: Who wants to go out and have a cup of coffee with a cop?
1: Police, freeze!
3: That's Karras, cut him off.
4: The Rookies.
5: That's got to be very interesting work.
4: Δευτέρα με Παρασκευή, στις 2 το μεσημέρι, στο Action 24.
6: Έλα, έλα.
7: Έλα πως είσαι.

0: Although the freakish autumn rainfall had played havoc with my farming plans, there were days when the sun came out and Caleb could get back to tractoring. And on one of these rare occasions, I decided we needed a treat. Right, I'm on my way to local farm shop to pick up a ploughman's. Well, what I need for a ploughman's. And here we are. You have arrived at your destination. Right. Some of those. Ham. Pork pie. Oh, wait, cheese. You got any Norwegian Jarlsberger?
1: We don't.
0: Cheddar?
1: You have wonderful cheddar if you'd like a good strong cheddar.
0: So this is all really made by Dalesford and sold in the shop?
1: Yes, that's right.
0: Nothing to see there. That's what you need. Crusty loaf, butter. Yeah. One ploughman's in my bag.
2: Lovely, thank you so much.
0: Thank you. How much is that?
2: That is $83.44, please. Put those on top.
0: So not... Right, a bit more than that, then. 83. 30. 40. Is 90.
2: Would you like your receipt?
0: Yeah, because nobody will believe me otherwise. Thanks. This, however, turned out to be a wise investment because, on the way home, a 5 million-watt light bulb went on in my head. Farm shop? Why would I not do that? If I put up a little barn somewhere, fill it with all the produce that comes off the farm... That's not a bad idea. In fact, it was a brilliant idea, and I even had a location in mind. Mm. This isn't used for farming. It's just waste ground. There's a road there, gate there, so there's good access, and best of all, behind these trees. Come and have a look. Through this little gate here, caravan site. Endlessly changing customers. And they'll never be able to tell the people the following week how bad my shop is, if it is bad. No bad word of mouth.
3: With the location sorted, I called Alan, who's been my builder for 25 years, to scope out the site.
4: There's the edge. We're going right above that edge near on. When you're looking down that hill down there, you want to be in line with it, so you want to be coming off of that corner square.
3: I didn't actually have all the planning permission yet, but Alan said that despite this, we could get cracking by removing the first few inches of topsoil.
4: We stripped the land just so we can see what we got. Finish at that, everything's ready.
0: I haven't jumped the gun here.
4: No,
0: I've not broken any law.
4: Absolutely.
3: I therefore leapt immediately into the driving seat of Alan's big digger.
0: Yeah. Here we go.
4: Oh, my van. Oh, my God.
0: Oh, shit.
4: Nice and smooth. Take the brass off. Too deep. Not so deep.
3: It turned out my diggering skills were quite poor.
4: Fucking hell. It's like a swimming pool.
3: So, after Alan suggested I go and do something else, I went to check on the small patch of experimental potatoes I'd planted on spec a few months earlier.
4: And another over.
3: As I was digging away, cheerful Charlie dropped by.
0: Are they good potatoes? I know that's a baking potato, and that's great, and those are new, and that's a little salad potato.
5: They're all the same. But they're Melody. They're good variety. They'll be really good.
0: Thing is, though, it's taken me the best part of half an hour to do that. I've got one bucket, so how many buckets am I going to get from here?
5: We should be on between 14, 16 tonnes an acre. We've got about 2 acres here.
0: So you just said 14 tonnes.
5: Yeah.
0: Are going to come out of here?
5: Yep.
0: Just 2 acres?
5: Just 2 acres. It's a lot of chips.
0: Put them in the farm shop. Except the farm shop's not built. And I haven't got planning permission. So, hang on, if we get the farm shop built in, realistically, 6 weeks, if planning permission comes through this week...
5: Yep.
0: Would these keep another 6 weeks?
5: We can keep these for 6 weeks.
0: How can I keep these from becoming useless for 6 weeks?
5: So we've got to top it rather than spraying
0: it. What,
5: you
0: mean that lawnmower, effectively?
5: So lawnmower. Off we go.
0: So you take the leaves off, and then they'll just lie dormant in
5: there. And they'll lie dormant, and the skin sort of firms up.
0: And that's good?
5: And that's good. That will enable it to store for longer.
3: Caleb then lent me his topping machine, and after giving me a lesson in how it works...
6: Right, that's it. So now PTO enabled. Now press it again.
3: I was on my way.
0: Yes! Taking the leaves off my potatoes, that will deprive the potato of its ability to grow, and it'll just lay dormant in the soil. God, it's a good tractor.
7: Jeremy, can you hear me? It's Caleb.
0: Yeah, got you.
7: Might want to drop the topper down. It might help a little bit.
6: Rookie error.
0: Yeah, I knew that. I'm just going to go back to the start now and then actually do it with the topper lowered. Because I think that will make a huge difference.
3: It did. And finally, I was in business.
6: A good job.
3: Then, with the potatoes sleeping soundly in the ground, I was free to concentrate on other produce for the farm shop.
0: I've been doing some research, and it turns out that Chadlington, the local village, is named after St. Chad, who is the patron saint of wells and springs. What's more, the entire village got its drinking water from springs on this farm. But then, one night in 1972, the water board switched everybody over to mains water. And they were livid. They were furious. Questions were asked in the Houses of Parliament. The local television station sent a reporter to Chadlington to cover the story. I've got a clip of that here.
8: An interesting lesson in democracy here at Chadlington.
0: That is Chris Tarrant. That is actually Chris Tarrant. That's where he began.
8: In the end, it seems the authorities can pipe what they like through to the villagers' taps, but short of forcibly pouring it down their throats, they can't make them drink it. Mrs. Kearney, you've been drinking this spring water a long time. What's so special about it?
9: Well, because it's pure. Don't want that other filth.
8: What is it you don't like about tap water?
9: Well, it's horrible.
10: Well, we had a tank of tropical fish, but now it's been changed over, and they've all died.
11: It's mixed with sewage right from Temple Guyton and all, Borton of the Water. All the sewage you got to come into it.
8: All the locals want to drink is this stuff. They've been doing so for centuries, and it's beautiful.
0: So he beat me to the Chadlington water story, and then he beat me to Who Wants to Be a Millionaire. I just live in the man's shadow.
3: But now I would have the last laugh, because I would bring back Chadlington spring water.
0: Well, I just want to see this spring, because I never really paid attention to the springs before.
3: Job one for Lisa and I was to gather some samples for testing.
0: Are you grabbing it from straight where it comes out of the ground?
12: Yes.
0: This is exactly what Perrier do.
12: No, that's actually delicious.
0: Look how quickly you can fill a bottle up from here. See, what I'm thinking is, this would be like B&Q with an old people hiring policy. Get a load of pensioners at the bottom of the waterfall with bottles, filling them up. That'd be fantastic. Gainful employment for the elderly. This is the kind of thing you get a CBE for.
3: Having sent the samples off to the lab, I had another brainwave.
0: What I have here is a wasabi plant known as green gold, because this, in the shops, would cost you £52, and that's the same as half a ton of carrots. So to get at the actual edible bit, we have to peel the bark. Most of the green hot wasabi paste you get in Japanese restaurants is actually mustard and horseradish, sort of mixed up with artificial sweeteners and colouring. This is the real deal. If I can grow this here, I'm going to be looking at G5 catalogues in no time at all.

0: is fantastic.
1: Oh, it's here now, it's here. It's here.
2: Wasabi is not easy to grow, though. It needs a supply of fast-flowing water that's exactly the right temperature and has exactly the right pH level. And once I'd found a stream that fitted the bill, I had to build a bed, which meant I needed a machine.
3: Single-cylinder engine, 0.16 litres, top speed, 3. I'm going to call it the James May. I've now planted about 100 wasabi plants. If they all survive, that's, well, £5,000 for the roots and then another 1,000 for the leaves, probably. And that is more than you'll get from, well, hundreds of acres of wheat. This is where the money is.
2: I then broke off from farm shop jobs because Charlie had been badgering me about my farm equipment being left out in the open. So I took some anti-theft measures with my newly appointed head of security, Gerald, the Drystone Waller.
1: Told you I could carry it.
4: You wait, you ain't got a lot of land yet. You can lose 10 ton to come back in it.
1: Jesus Christ. Come on, you bastard.
4: No, no, it's something new last night. Yeah, we know we are, but we could get in the gate. Yeah, 5 o'clock normally on a Friday.
1: Right.
4: How are you going to cut them up to?
1: That'll do.
4: The thing is, I don't know how young it's, but they didn't bow the loader, that was all. Well, supposedly. We going to know that one then, Friday next then.
1: Oh, yeah. Right. Listen. 26.
4: All right.
1: Before they send a search party out from the checkers, you should get down there. Lovely to see you again. Thanks for
4: your help. All right, mate. So I should be well. Hopefully, when the new subject, like in a better week's time, I've got to do some good, probably, won't you, on the programme?
1: Yeah.
4: Yeah, that's right. All right.
2: So, my equipment was now secure. I would soon have stuff to sell in the shop, and planning permission was due any day. All was going well, until that is...
1: What?
2: I got some bad news from the council.
1: The village has objected to my, farm shop plan. For the following reasons.
5: The complaints are simply about the risk of changing the village, the risk of damaging the village shops.
6: It's a little old-fashioned village.
7: People generally are not that keen.
8: People are a bit bemused with the situation, and we never know what Jeremy's going to do next.
9: I mean, he blew up his house. Dogs barked and people thought the end of the world had come.
2: Charlie quickly emailed to explain how I should deal with the objections.
1: Whilst it does not read well on first inspection, I have addressed the concerns already or through the submission of a business plan. What is a business plan? Business plan examples. Right. Customers' priorities and needs, routes to market, products, services and propositions, sales values and margins, strategic action plan, recommender... Well, I'm going to be a wee.
2: Having typed in every phrase I'd ever heard on The Apprentice, I submitted a business plan. And amazingly, it worked. Because shortly afterwards, planning permission was granted.
10: Just tip that out there, Brad. Get that locked. Everything down the bottom.
2: This meant Alan could finally start building.
10: Just tip it up there. Just tip it. And I'll get the digger to move it. Get the barrels out of the way now.
2: But he was now a week behind schedule, which was a week the potatoes didn't have. And then, to make matters worse, an old enemy returns.

0: Holy cow. How can you build anything in these conditions? Have you ever known it wetter here?
1: No, never. We're all going to end up with trench foot before the end of the week.
0: No, the problem I've got is I've got tons of potatoes, but they're not going to last forever. So, how long?
1: How long? If the weather breaks, maybe 8 weeks.
0: No, no, it can't be.
2: The rain fell non-stop for days. And when it finally eased up, this is what the shop's foundations look like.
0: It's 3 weeks ago I dug the footings out for the shop. And that's what's happened. I'm surprised the Environment Agency isn't here saying I've got an illegal trout lake. Planning permission's through, and we get the heaviest rainfall recorded since the last heaviest rainfall. Does anything go right in farming?
2: With the build schedule now in tatters, the priority was to preserve the life of the potatoes. They'd have to be dug up and stored, which meant I'd need a machine. And in this part of the world where no one grows spuds, finding one proved to be tricky. But, much to Caleb's delight, I managed it.
3: It's like a rust bucket. I mean, bloody hell. Tyres old and flat. These need unseasoned. I'm gonna have to heat these up. That needs re-greasing. Look, that's old grease, that. And all green and manky. This thing is a piece of crap.
2: Eventually, though, he stopped moaning and got it working. And with some local kids helping out, the slow, back-breaking work began.
3: Right, we're done. From the top of the field down to here, in what, probably 4 hours, we've got all that to do.
2: And we needed to get a move on.
3: One there, look, this one's gone black. Yeah, that one's gone black and a bit squidgy.
2: In the end, though, the workers saved 16 tons of potatoes. And apart from a few, which my head of security needed, we got them all into a cool, dark storage barn. This bought me some time to start work on my next farm shop enterprise.
3: How many chickens are you going to get?
0: 60.
2: Eggs.
0: So we're going to call them not free-range chickens, we're going to call them good exercise chickens. That's what they call them in Vietnam. And it's better, I think, than free-range.
3: Yeah, I like that.
0: My plan is to build a range of little chicken huts along this side of the wood. So actually starting about here, yeah?
3: Yeah.
0: So you can get the eggs from this side, but the chickens can exit on that side to run around in the wood.
3: But we've got to refence this. We've got to put chicken wire around the outside.
0: How could a fox get in there?
3: Oh, it's a fox. Guarantee a fox will get in there in the best part of 20 minutes.
0: And how high is the fence going to have to be?
3: 6 foot, like this.
2: And so, the next day, we reconvened to build the fence.
3: Hold it on the bottom of the post, square it up.
2: Using a machine Caleb called his man killer.
3: And away we go. Your guy. Higher. I don't know if that's not actually moving.
1: Give me a break.
3: It's that last little lip. There it is, there. The burn. Right, next one. Do you want to bring that? I'll bring this. Oh, we need another post. We've got to get some more posts. I'll meet you down there. Grab two if you can.
2: And so the day continued under the lash of the rural Aunt Middleton.
3: Higher, higher. That's it, now. Three, four, five. Two more. Come on, two more.
0: What's this shouting at me this morning? What?
3: Right, you get the ladder and the bar. I'll get this. Meet you at the next one. Ready?
0: We're not even halfway there, are we?
3: No.
2: Eventually, though, Jurassic Park was finished. And then it was time to install the hen houses that Lisa had ordered.
4: It's good, right?
0: Well, they'd blend if we were in Cambuscent or Tobermory.
4: Well, it was this or Pebbledash.
0: And I've got the birds.
4: Hey.
0: 60 purebred Burford Browns.
4: OK, so let's work this out. So we can put 20 in there, 12, that's 20, 30, 40, 50, 3, 8, 7 at the end.
0: I literally wasn't listening.
4: OK, I got it.
2: Clearly, though, the hens weren't thrilled at the prospect of living in Legoland.
5: These are frisky. Sorry.
4: Ooh. Jeremy, you're serious? You're not going to do this without food?
0: Yes, we are.
4: How?
0: Because, what's this? I am a bird whisperer. Ooh, you're picky, bitey. No, this is how you deal with it, OK? This is an important lesson. You've got to pretend you're not interested. Casually coming along, looking the other way, and then at the last minute you dive. Fucking thing.
2: Eventually, though, all the hens were safely installed in their new houses, and Lisa had a little surprise for me.
4: Close your eyes and wet your hand.
0: Egg.
4: Egg! Yeah, they laid it in the crate.
0: Egg!
4: Yeah.
0: Egg! Does a chicken...
4: Yes.
0: Lay eggs out of its arse,
4: mm-hmm.
0: or its vagina.
4: Did you go to boarding school by any chance?
0: If I Google that, Jeff Bezos is going to worry about me.
4: Yes.
2: So, full-scale egg production was imminent. And hopefully so was the bottled spring water. Because back at the office, an important letter had arrived.
0: OK, these are the... results from the all the springs on the farm. Had the water tested to see what's what, how much of them are drinkable. Right, something E. coli, basically. There's a type of bacteria found in the gut of animals and humans. Some strains can cause diarrhea, food poisoning, yes, blah, blah, pneumonia. So I've got, in spring one, no E. coli, and no E. coli in spring two. Right, the essence of what I've got here is the springs, one and two, which I want to bottle, are good.
2: However, there was also some rather disturbing news.
0: Wait a minute. A positive coliform sample should be considered an indication of faeces in your source. The pond that feeds the house where I live is riddled with... literally everything in such vast quantities that, well, it explains why I'm so full of shit, because that's what I've been living on these last few years. It's just a torrent of turds.
6: Μπορεί ένα κουτί πίτσας να μας βοηθήσει να κατανοήσουμε την πορεία του πληθωρισμού σε όλο τον κόσμο.
7: Economics and history and politics all have influenced the evolution of pizza.
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0: Right. That's what it looked like 3 months ago. And that's what it looks like now. It's... I've been drinking this. I've been drinking rotting animals and feces. Luckily, Lisa is in London today. I won't tell her that this has happened. That seems to be the best thing. I'll just say no, it's, everything's fine.
1: There was more bad news, because even though they were in storage, time was starting to run out for my potatoes.
2: If you dig around, you know, there's quite a lot of rotten ones in here that we need to sort. Yeah, we've got these ones, which, sorry for those that are squeamish, which you sort of have gone all pussy and horrible.
1: I needed to start selling them immediately, but the farm shop was nowhere near ready. So in these desperate times, I came up with a desperate measure.
0: Morning. It's 15p then for one of those, or 15p for that. That's the only drawback to my plan. So, potatoes are there, bags are there. Good.
1: As it turned out, the honesty box attracted people who were honest. Mostly.
0: Somebody has left me this bottle top because they are c***s. But some people have left actual money. So I've earned 2, 3, 4, £5.35.
3: What are they, jacket ones?
0: Look. So you've got big ones or smaller ones?
3: I'll take the big ones or jacket them.
0: How many do you want?
3: Seven.
0: Seven? Brilliant. This, look at this. Oh, I'm just so rich!
1: However, I wasn't going to shift 16 tons of potatoes from a filing cabinet. What I really needed was a finished shop. And on that front, there was good news, because finally, it was starting to take shape.
4: Look this morning.
0: Like this morning?
4: Yeah, I looked around the other side yesterday in the rain. What you moaning
0: about? The rain.
4: Come and have a look what we've done yesterday.
0: Oh, fair weather Alan.
4: Yeah. That's all right, isn't it? Nice jumpers, isn't it?
0: No, it's good. I like the jumpers.
4: Yeah, they're good. Big, nice big jumpers. We've got a nice few of those. So that, it just makes it look more like that barn down there.
0: No, that's exactly right.
4: Yeah.
0: Now I've got to go do the sheep. I really have.
4: Brilliant.
0: And I do think I'm slowing you down, which I don't want to do.
4: Bring a few taters back.
0: I will. I'll bring you some potatoes.
4: I'll put a few in for you.
0: I'll bring you some potatoes.
4: Please do.
1: As I was leaving, Alan suddenly remembered something else he needed.
4: One thing before you go. We've got to get water and electric from the caravan site, so we need to talk to them.
0: It's owned by the Camping and Caravan Club there.
4: Is it?
0: And I get on really well with them, because I've always been incredibly nice
4: about
0: caravans.
4: Yeah, caravans, yeah, brilliant. Yeah.
0: I've always said really kind things.
4: I've seen them when the sticks of dynamite in them and things, brilliant. Hey, yeah, we need to get out of them, really, don't we?
0: I'll get on with that.
1: As it turned out, the Camping and Caravan Club were happy to supply me with their power and water, so long as I gave them something in return. So...
0: I'm Jeremy Clarkson, and as I've always said, you can't beat a caravan holiday.
1: A site like this offers Camping and Caravan Club members access to the great outdoors for as little as £41 a year.
0: I think it's brightening up.
1: And it's a great place to enjoy some al fresco.

0: Tesco dining, or maybe a bit of sport with people from all walks of life.
1: So come on, beat those Brexit blues and take your holiday this year in a good old British field. You won't regret it. Cheers. With the power and water now being connected, everything was looking good. But then...
2: Well, it's not great. The site for the farm shop that we're looking at, I've just been checking the title, and there's a restrictive covenant in there, which puts a restriction on your use.
3: What?
2: Right, I've got a map. So the farm shop's coming up here.
1: Yeah. Is that the boundary of my land?
2: Yep. And there's a little corner of that field.
1: That's not my gate.
2: We have a right of access, and we have a right of use of that whole corner of the field, but it's restricted to agricultural use only. So we can build the farm shop...
1: But no customers could get to it.
2: But no customers could get to it.
1: It's tiny.
2: Yeah, it is.
1: 10 feet. It's just the gate.
2: It's literally the gate and a corner of the field. Probably, as you say, about 100 square feet.
1: Oh, I'm not safe.
0: I therefore had to go and find the people in the village who owned the gate, hoping they weren't those who'd objected to the shop being built in the first place. And guess what? They weren't. They gave me permission for customers to come to the shop so work could resume.
4: All right, so just tip that out there, Brad. Get the barrels out of the way now.
0: Until eventually, 4 weeks later than planned, the building was complete.
1: It's like Fortnum & Mason's, in my mind.
4: It's what?
1: Oh, don't say you don't know what Fortnum & Mason's
4: Not
1: is.
4: Not a clue.
1: It's a big shop.
4: You've done that. You've done that fucking deliberate.
1: Harrods. It's like Harrods.
4: All right, we know what Harrods is. Yeah.
1: It's like Harrods.
4: We'll get this shit moved. We'll get this levelled back down, and it'll all be ready to go. What about a toilet then?
1: Well, we've got to get something.
4: That's all right.
1: You know, there's old people come. All right, I'm going to go and find something to sell. It's just never going to stop raining, is it?
4: Stop raining and stop for 8 weeks. Let me tell you something. This is global warming. You racing about all your life in vehicles.
1: I'm sorry, what car's that over there?
4: No, mine's electric, that van. 30 years of you bouting about in them, in other people, ruined our fucking world for the next generation.
1: Just unbelievable horse shit. God.
4: Right, let's get on with this. Get all them pipes out. Shut that door up, Jason, don't get damaged.
0: In truth, there was a lot to do before the bare barn was an actual shop.
4: Lou, I want all this rubbish out of here.
0: But as each hour passed, the potatoes were rotting. The pheasants were eating my wasabi. The fox was circling the hen houses. And the hunt I brought in to deal with it were bound by law to be on the phone when it strolled by. As time was therefore critical, I decided that night that the Diddley Squat Farm shop would open, come what may, that weekend.
1: Well, we've got to get all the boxes up for the vegetables in the farm shop.
5: Yeah.
1: Got to get the advertising signs hung.
5: Okay.
1: We've got to get the farm shop decorated.
6: So what do you want me to do? And when's the farm shop opening, actually?
1: Tomorrow, 2 o'clock. Oh, no, I never...
6: What time now?
1: 20 to 10, Friday, opens tomorrow.
6: And we've got to do all this?
1: Well, otherwise the potatoes will have rotted. If we don't open it now, we have no potatoes. All those potatoes will certainly rot and be
6: gone. Yeah, yeah.
0: Caleb rushed off to get signs made, while I took Lisa to the shop so she could start decorating and I could try out the car park.
1: That's really bad. Ready?
7: Yes, hang on.
1: Yay!
7: Great!
3: Eventually.
1: Ready?
3: Yeah, go on. Wow. Whoa, where's the sink?
1: What?
3: So you have a sink and you're rinsing stuff.
1: No, we haven't got a sink, we've got a tap. But let's not get bogged down, shall we, with the lack of any form of drainage to save money.
3: That looks fantastic. It's a lot bigger with the roof on.
1: Yes.
0: Leaving Lisa to paint the walls, I went off to help Caleb erect our advertising signs.
6: Oh. How many people are coming on Saturday?
1: Well, now, that's a good question.
6: Have you put it in the Chippy Norton news?
1: No, because it suddenly occurred to me.
6: Social media.
1: Twitter, I've got 7.1 million.
6: Fucking hell.
1: Followers.
6: What do you do on Twitter? I don't use Twitter.
1: Nothing. It's just Twitter now is just an opportunity for very left-wing people to express increasingly left-wing views to other left-wing people. So I'm not sure it's a farm shop. Hey, but it's all vegetarian, isn't it?
6: Yeah, now it is, yeah.
1: Yes, you see, that's a Twitter handle.
6: Everything's going vegan.
1: That's a Twitter handle. Oh, Christ, we'll have them with their smelly armpits queuing up for a mile, if we say that.
0: After I'd finished tweeting, Caleb came up with a Caleb-type suggestion about what we could do with any unsold potatoes.
6: There's a thing that you actually can go and have a potato fight with people. Get there, you get drunk and you chuck potatoes at each other.
1: What, do you go to a party?
6: Yeah.
1: And then how's it work?
6: Start off all, how you doing, you all right? And then about, I don't know, 10 o'clock comes, that's it. You're just chucking potatoes at each other.
1: Who are these other potato flingers round here?
6: I can't, like, name them all, because they'd be like, oh, yeah, he says name me. And everyone would be chucking potatoes at him, like, they like it.
1: Your life and my life are incredibly different.
0: With the signs up, we went back to the farm shop to help erect the port-a-loo.
1: Right, it's a thing of great beauty, isn't it? So we just plonk that up. How does it not blow over in the wind?
5: Oh, probably best to put some sandbags or something to weigh it down.
1: Cheers, mate.
0: With the port-a-loo in place, I went to check on Michael O'Angelo.
3: So, right. Jeremy?
1: Yeah?
3: I spoke to Mum,
1: yeah,
3: and I sent her a video of what I'm doing.
1: Yeah.
3: And she sent me a WhatsApp back. Oh, my goodness. Stop right now. You need to prepare the breeze blocks before you paint them. Google it. So I Googled it, and you have to do a mixture of cement and water and then paint that on.
1: Yeah, but if we just say we wanted this effect... Well, we haven't got time to do that. The shop is opening in 24 hours and 10 minutes.
0: Leaving Lisa to it, I went to collect the eggs we'd be selling.
1: One? Two? No. Absolutely none. One. Last chance. 59 chickens. One. What are you doing? That is 11 eggs. That is enough for a picnic, not a shop.
0: Having harangued the hens, I drove back to the farm shop and arrived just in time for a visit from Cheerful Charlie.
7: I was just thinking as I walked across, could you have built it in a windier spot?
1: Yes, I know, but we're next to ready-made customers.
7: Yeah, absolutely.
0: Charlie then informed me that I wouldn't be selling any mutton from the sheep I'd slaughtered earlier.
1: I can't sell the meat?
7: Nope, not until you've got the sign-off from food hygiene.
1: So that frozen
7: stuff will have to stay unsold until we've got... She's coming around next week, I think.
1: Is that the one that can't come on Thursdays and Fridays?
7: The local council cannot send somebody out, yes.
1: Why not?
7: Well, because she only works Monday to Wednesday.
1: Is it 1974? Have I been asleep and woken up in the 70s? Come on.
0: Inside, Charlie's bureaucratic bombs kept on falling.
1: In Lisa's mind, there's a lovely coffee area out here. People can sit and have a cup of coffee.
7: Variation of planning.
1: Building a fire pit. Do I need a council planning permission for that?
7: No, but we might need a risk assessment.
1: Can I put a note up outside? Just don't walk in the fire. Liability. Don't lie down in the fire.
2: That's good. That's good. Don't touch the fire. Don't.
1: So what I'm saying is, hello, customer. I think you're a half-wit.
0: Mercifully, I eventually escaped from the red tape and got on with the business of finishing the shop.
1: See, that's going to work.

0: got so much to do. Fucking hell.
1: The next day, the weather was not like this. It was cold and bleak, and there were still issues to be dealt with.
0: They're really good eggs.
2: But we have got a salmonella test.
0: What? Have we?
2: Have you?
3: That looks really good, doesn't it?
4: Yeah, that looks fantastic. I'll open this one. Here we go. And then we have, that's, what is closed? Look.
0: No. It's a yoga shop.
4: Squat shop?
0: Well, the squat shop, it sounds like people come here to do
4: Diddly
0: yoga.
4: Squat.
0: Yes, by the way, it's when we're closed.
4: Yeah.
0: It's very clear what we do.
4: Yeah.
0: When we're open, women will come in leotards and say, can I do a downward dog? Bit of a problem with the spring water. I ordered 4 sample bottles and they've arrived in time for the shop opening, but I went for the yellow one, and as you can see, the label's good, I'm pleased. It's clear, but it kind of looks like a sample.
1: However, as 0 hour approached, everything was finally in order. And we were ready to receive customers. The question was, had my social media shout-out been enough to draw any in?
0: Right, here we go. This is it.

0: Can I interest you in some... anything? Potatoes, maybe?
1: Yes, a wide selection of potatoes.
0: Yes. Well, they're Melody potatoes. They're delicious for chipping, for roasting are really good.
1: Okay.
0: Baking are fantastic. Chips, knock yourself out.
1: You take American Express?
0: Visa.
1: Ah.
2: Then, just as I was starting to panic...
3: Holy cow! Oh my giddy aunt. No, seriously, look down there, look down there. It is quite literally as far as the eye can see. Oh my God, what have I done? Yeah, I am. It's just more people have come than I was expecting.
4: Yeah. Well, my husband had an operation, but he came to see you.
3: Oh, I'm so grateful to you.
4: Had a spine operation.
3: Well, I've got disabled parking. So, just have you got your blue badge?
4: Yes. Please.
3: You go and put your park in the blue badge. I've put a special space.
4: Thank you.
3: Thanks.
2: Also, hordes of people were now arriving on foot. Soon, the shop was heaving, and Lisa was run off her feet.
0: Hi.
5: Hi.
0: Hi, how are you?
5: Hi, how are you?
0: Hi, how are you?
2: I, meanwhile, had decided I was more useful as a front-of-house type of person.
6: Do you mind all three,
3: No, no, that's fine. Line. What do I write?
6: Two curtains.
0: There we go, and your potatoes. That'll be £6.21, please, sir. There we go, £6.2p. And that's £6.72.
3: Anyone heard about that Chelsea Spurs?
0: How much? 220. Hi, how are you?
7: Hi,
0: thanks. There we go, and your potatoes. And you want the cake as well? Yeah.
3: Which newspaper are you from?
7: Cotswold Gentleman.
3: Cotswold Gentleman?
7: Yeah.
3: I like the idea of being in the Cotswold Gentleman.
2: As the customers piled in, a problem developed. The car park was becoming a quagmire.
8: That's a problem.
2: I saw this as a public relations disaster, while Caleb saw it as a business opportunity.
3: You're not charging people to tow them out of the car park. No, you're not. You can't. It's not fair. It's a shop. You're here to provide a service with my very powerful tractor.
8: Hmm. Yeah, now to think of it.
9: Does that mean I can have my £10 back?
3: You're not paying him.
9: Yeah,
3: Caleb, give him the...
9: Give him £10.
8: See, there's a business
3: It isn't a business idea, it's theft.
2: As the afternoon wore on, the punters kept on coming.
0: Right, so that is just over 3 kilos, let's say 3 kilos. It ought to be much easier if you have it.
3: Well, carry it to your car, madam.
0: Thank you.
3: I mean, I can't sell meat, but I have got a bit of money.
8: Thank you very much.
9: Cheers.
8: And it's £10 to get out.
3: If you want my meat, it's round the back.
2: After a frantic day, it was time to shut the doors.
0: Thanks for coming.
3: Thank you ever so much for coming.
0: Enjoy your potatoes.
2: And count the takings.
0: 80, 120.
3: Do we need one of those, like, Pablo Escobar counting machines? No, you're not like drug dealers, but I could...
0: 150... I'd say we have about 160, 170, 175 in there.
3: 175?
0: Yeah, and...
3: £75.
0: Cash.
3: No, it was just... How much should we do on credit card?
0: How much do you think?
3: Don't know. I can't even begin to guess. £200.
0: £897.76. So we almost made it.
3: No,
0: £897.
3: Plus
0: 76 pence.
3: Plus 100. Well, we'll own up to this.
0: 170 odd. So over a grand. I know.
3: I'm a human tripod.
0: That means that's a lot of sales. We have so many potatoes. And we have so many left, Jeremy.
2: But no matter, the shop was now on the map and there was always tomorrow. Except, as it turned out, there wasn't.
3: I've been closed down. I have in my hand a piece of paper from the council. They're unhappy with the tin roof. They say they want it to be made of slate. And obviously, if they're not happy, I don't have planning permission. If I don't have planning permission, I can't be open. Which means this is the shortest farm shop business in history. Something will go right one day. It has to. It has to. Oh, yeah, look at that. Ecoists get their cocks out for this kind of thing, don't they?
0: What the fuck are you doing up here?

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2: My God, Ellen, what happened?
3: I didn't kill David. Someone tried to kill me.
4: Arthur Frobisher told his employees to invest in the company and then sold his own stock.
5: We don't have a case unless we can connect Frobisher with his broker.
6: You're my sister. How do you know Arthur Frobisher?
7: You and I, we meet at some boring lunch down in Florida, and the next thing you know, we're partners.
3: Katie, this whole case turns on one weekend, and you were there.
8: You're stepping into the spotlight now. Details of your life are going to come out.
9: I think Katie's lying about the guy she met in Florida. His name is Gregory Molina.
10: Do you remember we actually saw him down in Florida?
11: If you do know something, you should come down and speak to the lawyers with me.
12: The only time I saw Frobisher was with you.
13: If Patty Hughes gets that girl from the jury, all bets are off.
9: 10 years. One box, one trip.
3: You didn't deserve this.
14: I miss seeing you run the office, Tommy. Everyone thinks you were actually canned.
8: What is it, Tom?
9: Following Katie Connor? I'm a lawyer, Patty. I miss it.
6: Hey, everybody wants to know when you're gonna get here.
3: I have no idea.
6: The decision's yours.
15: Ellen was still there when I left at 9:15.
4: Well, interesting choice.

0: this is.
1: Gregory.
0: Katie.
2: Wait, wait, wait. How many drinks did you have?
3: The two with Gregory, and then before that, maybe another beer.
4: And no drugs?
3: No drugs.
4: And you never caught his last name?
3: We have been over this. It's not like it was a formal date.
1: I love Florida! Let's go to another club, come on.
0: Oh, I can't. I got a big day tomorrow. I gotta be up early. I can't.
1: Who doesn't? You don't go to sleep, you don't have to wake up, right?
0: Oh.
1: Right? Huh?
0: Okay! Wait for me!
4: And you didn't see Frobisher in the nightclub?
3: No, I didn't even know what he looked like until the parking lot.
1: Holy shit, you live in Brooklyn too?
0: It's better in the boroughs.
1: I live in Williamsburg.
0: Isn't that crazy? You come all the way to Florida and meet someone who lives like 5 minutes away.
1: What are you doing down here?
0: Business, you.
1: Holy shit.
0: Friends of yours?
1: I wish. It's Arthur Frobisher, the guy who's got more money than Trump.
0: You think that guy eats beef?
1: I think that guy eats small cows for breakfast.
0: I'm catering a function for him tomorrow.
1: Oh, you're a cook.
0: We prefer to say chef.
1: I'm a waiter. I guess that means I'm beneath you.
3: Not yet.
0: You want me to keep going?
5: We still don't have enough unless you can identify the man who got in the limo.
0: I only saw him for, like, a split second.
5: Is there anything you can remember? Was he tall, short, young, old?
0: It was 5 years ago. But I can tell you that he wasn't any of these people you showed me from the government trial.
4: And what about your one-night stand?
0: Greg lived in Williamsburg. He was a waiter. He was staying in his friend's condo.
4: Which we can't find because you don't remember what part of town you were in.
6: Why don't you try hypnosis? Help me quit smoking. Still stuck in the parking lot?
5: Right, so.
6: Well, you know what's gonna happen if we don't come up with anything.
5: The clients are gonna accept Frobisher's settlement.
6: Unless Katie turns out to be a viable witness. What is this?
5: A ding dong?
6: A what?
5: A ding dong.
6: Delicious. Go home, it's late. Try again tomorrow. Well, it tastes like a ho-ho.

0: Hughes. Michael.
1: His mother.
0: What? Why not? He's been there a week. He's entitled to phone privileges.
2: Michael Hughes does not have phone privileges this week.
0: Listen, I've waited 7 days to talk to my son, and now you're telling me I can't?
2: That's what I said, ma'am.
0: Fine.
2: Excuse me?
0: I said, fine. I'll call again next week.

0: Mr. Frobisher's case is fully staffed. We're billing roughly $550,000 per month.
1: And the payments?
0: Always prompt.
2: Our client's aware of all the exigencies one encounters when trying a case against Patty Hughes.
1: Ray, what does she have that she has not accepted Mr. Frobisher's settlement offer?
3: Nothing.
2: Ms. Hughes has been unable to provide even one significant witness. She's failed to produce any evidence that Mr. Frobisher breached his duty to his employees or participated in the alleged fraud that she...
1: Ray?
2: Yes, Amos.
1: You know how much Mr. Frobisher's case means to this firm.
3: Get it done.
2: Yes, sir.
4: Roughly 5,200 employees are involved in the suit. You know, Arthur Frobisher, he wiped out our whole retirement account. $1.4 billion gone. So, you know, most of us, we just lost everything we had.
5: You have to stop torturing yourself. You're doing everything you can.
6: Am I?
5: Yes, Katie, you are.
6: Patty needs to know who got in that limo with Frobisher. And she keeps asking about you, my one-night stand. What if I can't keep this up? What if I slip or they back me in a corner or something?
5: You're gonna be fine, okay?
6: Maybe you should come in. Why won't you just talk to them?
5: I tell them what? I saw the same thing you did.
6: Maybe you'd remember something if you saw the pictures.
5: Hey, if I go in there, then my wife's gonna find out about us, and then we'll be over. And I don't want that.
6: Okay? It's not about us. It's about Frobisher and those people whose lives he ruined. Patty is the only one holding him responsible for this.
5: You really think Patty Hughes cares about you?
7: Here is the complete dossier on Katie Connor.
8: She's still seeing Gregory?
7: Almost every day. You think she knows anything?
8: I'm not sure. Keep an eye on her. If she's gonna give us something, she's gonna have to get it from him.
7: My guy says he can get Greg's stock portfolio by the end of the week.
8: Good.
7: No, it's not good, Patty. This kind of thing could get me disbarred. Are you okay?
8: I'm fine.
7: Are you still on the board of the Jazz Society at Lincoln Center?
8: Why?
7: Well, the head of the Trilling School is on it, too. And I was wondering if you put in a word in for Megan.
8: Tom, wake up. People think I fired you. Find another connection.
6: What is it?
7: I guess it's a rite of passage.
6: What is?
7: The ICU. I assisted on my first bypass yesterday. Patient's not doing so hot.
6: Baby, I'm sorry.
7: The family looks at you like you're God. If they only knew.
6: Ah! Shit. So much for exercise.
7: What?
6: What are you doing tonight?
7: Well, I got a couple hours.
6: So?
7: Catch a movie?
6: I'm in. Movie, tonight.
7: You got your saxophone, sweetheart?
9: I'm holding it. Daddy, I'm gonna be late for assembly.
7: Okay. You look bellissima.
9: Bye, Dad.
7: Bye-bye. Good luck with the solo. I'll be thinking of you.
10: You didn't tell me she was a musician?
7: Mark, twice in 1 week, we gotta stop meeting like this.
10: I was hoping we could finish Monday's chat.
7: I appreciate the offer. I've been doing some soul searching, and I'm just not ready to start work yet.
10: Bullshit. I know what's going on between you and Patty.
7: Excuse me?
10: The whole world sees it. She treats you like dirt for 10 years, won't share the spotlight, and she refuses to make you a partner.
7: You don't know what you're talking about, Martin.
10: Sure I don't. You're not a battered wife defending her abusive husband to the end. No?
7: Oh, jeez. Yeah, that's it. No, you got it. That's me.
10: You know, your little girl, she's terrific.
7: The best thing that's ever happened to me.
10: She serious with the music?
7: Yeah, she's pretty serious, considering she's 10.
10: I ask because I know that she's got an application at Trilling.
7: How do you know that?
10: Well, I'm president-elect of the parents' board. You guys have put together an outstanding app.
7: Good, good. Megan's got her heart set on children. All her friends are going.
10: Gotta say, it sure is tough, though, to accept an applicant whose father checks the unemployed box.
7: Martin, don't do this.
10: Come on, take it easy, Tom. They're all the schools. Some of them even pretty good. But at Trilling, we've got the music department in the entire city. Harvard, Yale, Princeton. Without Trilling, they don't have orchestras. I'd love to see Megan get in.
11: Comedy or drama?
7: I'm sorry?
11: I heard you telling that other doctor that you were gonna go see a movie.
7: Oh, I'm sorry you overheard my personal conversation.
11: Oh, you shouldn't have been listening.
7: I want you to know that we are doing everything that we can to make your grandfather comfortable.
11: I know. Thanks. You know, I really appreciate all the time you take with him. You've been great. So?
12: Comedy or drama?
7: I don't know. I was thinking maybe the Cassavetes retrospective, the film forum.
11: I've never heard of that, but is it funny?
7: No. It's pretty serious. 70s stuff. I guess I'm more the drama type.
11: Oh, not me. I love comedies, you know. They're just so funny. Oh, check it out. My grandpa got me into these old radio shows.
7: Who is this?
11: This is Jack Benny.
7: Huh. It's good.
11: Oh, yeah. Grandpa loves the guy, so I downloaded it for him.
7: That'll be nice.
11: Yeah. Well, enjoy your big night out.
7: Thank you.
11: And have some popcorn for me, because I'll be here.
7: Sure thing.
11: Oh, and Dr. Connor. Be a little naughty.
7: Excuse me?
11: Get something chocolate.
7: You got it.
12: Ellen?
11: Hey, can you come in tomorrow? I pulled more photos to run by you. Minor players, but we should check them out.
12: Okay, I can try.
11: Cool, I'll be in the office at 8.
12: Hey, look, I gotta go. What are you doing here?
5: I know who he is. The guy in the limo.
12: With Frobisher?
5: Look, Katie, I don't want to get involved in any of this, okay?
12: But you saw his face.
5: I didn't know who he was when we first saw him. Then I recognized him on Court TV. They did this thing on Frobisher's broker during the criminal trial.
12: And who is he?
5: Katie.
12: What's his name?
5: His name is Luke Richards.
12: Luke Richards?
5: He was one of the broker's assistants.
12: But Alan said that all of the assistants had alibis.
5: Well, Richards must be lying because I definitely saw him.
12: Gregory, if you could have linked Frobisher to his broker, why didn't you tell me?
5: Because I'm not gonna get involved.
12: What? Why not?
5: I don't want to be another Cato Kaelin. Let 15 minutes of bullshit ruin the rest of my life.
12: Gregory,
5: no, I mean, maybe I'm an asshole, but I'm not gonna let these people use me and throw me away, which is exactly what they're gonna do.
12: Okay, well, forget about them. What about me? I have risked everything I have to put this guy away, and now you're just gonna...
5: be a selfish prick, yeah. And you should, too. Think about it, Katie. You're gonna lose your restaurant, your privacy, any shot at having a normal life. I do care about you. I don't wanna see you get hurt. Stay out of it. Just stay out of it.

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6: I learned everything from my dad and worked as sous chef at a place in Brooklyn. 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
7: I got a business proposal. 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I was hoping that I could provide you with desserts.
6: I'm entering the Only in Idaho competition and you're gonna help me. I enjoy spending work time with him.
7: You're gonna feel it change, right?
6: Yeah.
7: Comes beautiful. There you go.
6: The restaurant is close to my heart, but I want something on my own.
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8: 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Wherever it takes us. Or whatever it makes us. Find what matters. And keep hunting.
9: You were tasked with capturing a man named Rex Wolf. He committed a series of murders in the Boston area.
10: Why would he be here?
0: Absentia. 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
6: Bill Sweeney, intern at Frobisher's company.
11: No, not him.
12: Paul Adele, he was a temp.
11: No. Luke Richards.
6: Katie, what is it?
13: Hi there. I'm Arthur.
6: Oh my God. Katie?
14: You want me to be a witness against Frobisher?
6: Yes, if you know something.
13: She's gonna be screwed. She will lose everything, won't she?
11: Nothing. Keep going.
12: Stephen Gilbride.
11: No, not him.
12: Jason Rader.
11: No, not him.
13: You and I, we never really spoke when we were down in Florida, did we?
11: No, that's right.
2: I want the straight story, and until you tell me you're worthless to me, I don't give a shit about you.
11: No, go back to that other guy. No, before him. Yeah, him.
6: You recognize him?
11: When was this picture taken?
12: Last year. Why?
11: Yeah, he was younger a bit.
12: But what?
11: Oh, it could be Luke Richards. I think this could be the guy.
6: The guy you saw get in the limo with Frobisher.
11: Yeah.
12: But a second ago, you said it wasn't him.
11: Because he looked familiar and
10: Yeah, this is definitely him.
15: Katie, are you 100% sure? It's okay if you're not.
13: Our fates are intertwined, Katie. Isn't that remarkable?
10: I'm sure. Who is he anyway?
15: Richards was an assistant to Frobisher's broker.
10: You're kidding, seriously?
16: You farted in your sleep last night.
15: David! You're on speaker!
10: Classic!
16: My bad. I'm sorry. I'm sorry.
17: It's a great day, David!
13: Oh, yeah? Why's that?
17: Your sister really came through today. We're moving forward.
16: Oh, God.
17: David? We're gonna prepare Katie's testimony.
16: What?
17: She made an ID. Babe, are you busy?
16: Yeah, kind of. Can we talk tonight?
15: Yeah, sure. I don't think he's getting much sleep.
18: I don't think he's getting laid.
15: Hey, okay, too far.
19: R-I-C-H-A-R-D-S, Luke. Find out where he was on the Frobisher weekend.
20: All right, Patty, I'll look into it. Martin, Tom Shays, make me an offer. I'm ready to listen.
21: Bad news, Ray. Looks like they got a new witness.
22: Oh, such a sweet girl. I was hoping it wasn't gonna come to this.
15: A mock deposition is just a tool to see where you're at in your testimony. Patty's brought in Roger Castle.
10: Who's he?
15: Big name in medical malpractice. He's kind of a legend.
10: Is he a sleazeball?
15: And Patty's asked him to play the role of Ray Fisk.
10: Perfect.
23: And you're certain this is the man you saw enter Mr. Frobisher's limousine?
10: Yes, 100% certain.
23: Okay. Good. So, Miss Connor, how would you characterize your stay at the Maxwell Clinic?
10: What do you mean?
23: I was simply wondering if your stint in rehab was successful. You had an extremely difficult time overcoming your drug addiction, did you not? Eyes on me, Miss Connor.
10: How is this relevant?
23: Blurred vision, paranoia, auditory hallucinations, unfortunately, are all documented long-term side effects of serious cocaine abuse.
10: I did one line in the parking lot.
23: Yeah, but earlier that evening, how many lines did you do in the club? And more importantly, how much cocaine had you consumed prior to that night?
10: I don't know.
23: Enough not to remember?
10: No, I didn't say that.
23: And this mystery man who supplied you with cocaine, what was his last name?
10: I don't remember. I'm better with faces.
23: Oh, so yours is more of a visual memory.
10: Yes.
23: Oh. Was he circumcised? Well, was he circumcised, Miss Connor?
10: You're kidding, right?
23: Well, no, you said you went back to his condo.
10: So what?
23: So I presume you had intercourse.
10: No.
23: Then why, 6 weeks later, did you schedule a procedure at Hudson General to terminate your pregnancy?
10: Jesus Christ.
15: Miss Hughes, maybe we should take a break.
10: I thought we had an understanding.
23: Miss Connor, would you characterize your life as one big blur of narcotics and intercourse?
10: Would you characterize yourself as an asshole?
23: Let the record reflect that the witness is refusing.
10: Somebody shut this guy up!
18: Katie, sit down.
23: Wow, she's not ready.
19: You signed their medical release waiver. Go on, sit down.
18: I told you that the truth would have to come out eventually. I also warned you that the spotlight is a pretty goddamn awful place to be. And Mr. Castle's right, you're not ready for it. Because this deposition isn't about the facts. It's about Katie Connor, and do we like her, and is she credible? Yes, you saw this man in Florida, but it's your word against theirs. And if Ray Fisk can embarrass you, piss you off, rattle you in any way, it's over. He's done what he set out to do. Neutralize your testimony and weaken our case.
15: Katie, why don't we go outside for a moment?
11: No, I want to keep going.
18: Good. Try again.
11: Can I talk to her?
15: Not until her attorney gets back.
11: You really think she killed my brother? They were gonna get married in 2 weeks.
15: Katie, you didn't know they called off their engagement?
11: No. We had a falling out. We haven't spoken in months.
15: Katie, why didn't you tell me?
11: What? That I got pregnant and ended up in rehab? Isn't it obvious? I wanted to forget it ever happened, and then this case.
15: What about Gregory? He never even knew you were...
11: No, I never had a chance to tell him the truth.
15: The whole truth and nothing but the truth's the help you got?
11: I do.
1: Ms. Connor, thank you for joining us today. And many thanks to the plaintiff's attorney for the use of her conference room. Now, as for the subject of today's deposition, I've been instructed by the court to limit my questions to the 18th and 19th of June, 2002. Those dates ring a bell for you, Ms. Connor?
11: Yes, sir. I was in Palm Beach working for a catering company at that time. We were doing a business event for Arthur Frobisher.
1: Ms. Connor, do you recognize the man in this photo?
11: Yes, that's Arthur Frobisher.
1: And the man in this photo?
11: Luke Richards.
1: Luke Richards, thank you. Ms. Connor, let the record reflect that the witness has correctly identified both men. Now, Ms. Connor, if you'll permit me to cut to the chase. You claim that you saw these men together early morning on June 19th, do you not?
11: Yes, I did.
1: And where did this alleged sighting take place?
11: In a parking lot on the 200 block of Ocean Avenue. Mr. Frobisher was in a limousine, and Mr. Richards got into that limousine.
1: And where were you when this happened?
11: I was in that same parking lot.
1: Alone?
11: No, sir.
1: With whom were you in this

0: find cocaine is like Viagra? Or are you more of a tantric breathing kind of a guy, like Sting? If these past few answers make you blush, Mr. Fisk, I apologize.
1: So you saw Mr. Richards get in the limo when it was parked, what, 25, 30 yards away?
0: I got my best look at his face as he left. He turned his face toward the window. I couldn't have been more than 10 feet away at the time.
1: And this was when, exactly?
0: Between 1:15 and 1:45 a.m.
1: You checked your watch?
0: Gunshots forced us to leave the club. It's my understanding that the police report documents this at approximately 1:15 a.m.
1: So, you saw Mr. Frobisher with Mr. Richards sometime after 1:15 a.m., Saturday morning, June 19th, 2002. I remind you, you're under oath, Miss Connor.
0: Yes, that's when I saw them.
1: Would you agree that a man can't be in two places at once?
2: Objection to form, vague, and ambiguous argument.
3: Noted.
2: Go ahead, Katie, you can answer.
0: Yeah, I'd agree. A man cannot be in two places at once.
1: So when Mr. Richards told investigators he was at the Jersey Shore with a college buddy pulling cod out of the Atlantic, it's your contention he was lying.
0: Yes, sir.
1: Mine too.
2: Let's not get cute here, counsel.
1: Miss Connor, can you identify the man in Exhibit 15?
2: Objection. This exhibit was not made available to us during discovery.
1: We've only just discovered this ourselves. We have every intention of producing it to Miss Hughes at the close of this deposition.
3: Noted.
2: You can answer.
1: The man in the picture, Miss Connor.
0: Luke Richards.
1: Luke Richards. And the text there. What does that say? Out loud, Miss Connor.
0: But this isn't true.
1: Miss Connor, I'm not asking for an opinion. I'm asking you to read. Now, what does it say?
0: June 19th, 2002, 1:37 a.m.
1: Let the record reflect that Exhibit 15 shows Mr. Richards withdrawing cash from an ATM located at 333 Casino East Boulevard, which is where, Miss Connor?
0: I am telling you, Luke Richards was in that parking lot.
1: Can you read the last four words, Miss Connor?
0: I am not lying. He was
1: there. The last four words.
0: Atlantic City, New Jersey. But I swear to God, he was in that parking lot.
1: Luke Richards did lie, Miss Connor, but I suspect it had everything to do with that woman standing next to him with the muscular arms and Adam's apple. He wasn't hiding Arthur Frobisher's transgressions. He was hiding his own. Why are you lying?
2: Objection argumentative.
0: This is bullshit.
2: I think we're finished here.
1: You hear that, Patty? That's the sound of the zeros dropping off of Mr. Frobisher's revised office.

0: We ruined their life.
1: If you kept your dick in your pants, we wouldn't have had to.
0: It's been 5 years. Starting today, I want you guys to leave me alone. Just let me live my life.
1: I don't think that's gonna happen.
0: I don't even think she remembers you.
1: Did I ask what you think?

0: I heard everything went well.
1: The threat's gone. She lied under oath. I want you to know,

0: Oh, I can't. I got a big day tomorrow. I can't.
1: Who doesn't? You don't go to sleep, you don't have to wake up, eh? Right?
0: Huh? Okay! Wait for me!
2: 5 years from now, what is Katie Connor doing?
3: I like my own little restaurant in Brooklyn. But that is not gonna happen.
2: Why not?
3: Because I have got the biggest gig of my life tomorrow, and I've got to be at work in 5 hours. I am, like, totally wired.
2: Relax. Hey, relax. Here. Try one of these. You'll be out in 10 minutes. I'm gonna hit the shower.
3: Okay.
2: Only the white ones, you know?
3: Huh.

0: you were right, you know. Gregory turns out to be our missing link.
1: Gregory Molina owned Frobisher stock?
0: Guess when he cashed out?
1: June
2: 2002. Katie Connor never knew what hit her.
0: But you had that picture before anyone. Why would you let her be deposed if you knew she wouldn't hold up as a witness?
1: Because now Ray Fisk thinks we don't have anything. And watch, his next step will be to pull the settlement offer.
0: Which is what you wanted all along.
3: Why? Why would you do this to me? Why?
4: Katie, Katie, come here.
3: Don't touch me. You lied to me, asshole!
4: Hey, hey, hey. Greg, are you cool?
5: Yeah, we're fine.
3: You lied to me. Why did you lie to me? Answer my question!
4: Why don't you just call me later, okay?
3: Yeah, I'll call you later. I'll call your wife later.
4: Dude, you're married now? Oh, man.
5: Katie.
3: Why would you do this to me, Gregory?
5: I'm sorry.
3: Go to hell.
5: Katie!
6: This is your solution.
7: Katie, what about the restaurant?
6: You can't just run away from this.
3: I know, I tried. You wouldn't let me.
6: What? This is my fault?
3: I only tried to help your case.
6: Katie, you perjured yourself. People go to jail for that.
3: There was an answer you wanted, and you hounded me until you got it.
6: That is bullshit.
3: You know, you are not mad that I lied. You are just pissed that I got caught and made you look bad.
6: I only ever wanted the truth.
3: No, Ellen, all you ever wanted was to impress Patty Hughes.
7: Katie! Katie! From day one, I never wanted her involved in this.

0: I'm so sorry, Miss Hughes. I thought I knew her. I trusted her.
1: Katie's a very good liar, Ellen. She had me fooled, too. You're a lawyer. Lies come with the territory.
0: Will the clients accept the settlement now?
1: I assume so. Which is too bad, because I think we could have gotten them more. But Frobisher's in the driver's seat now.
0: This doesn't make any sense. Fisk had pictures. He was right there waiting with Richard's alibi.
1: Ray Fisk is a brilliant lawyer who made us look very foolish today. It happens. Ellen, I understand how it must hurt right now.
2: What happened with Katie?
1: But there's a very important lesson to be learned from all this.
0: Which is?
1: Trust no one.

0: Listen, I don't want to be presumptuous. 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I'm engaged.
1: We can play this any way you'd like.

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1: Previously on Absentia.
2: I rejoined the bureau.
3: Good to have you back, Em.
2: It's great to be back.
1: Clay Bishop, man. He's a first ballot Hall of Famer.
2: Two bodies in 24 hours.
1: 250 pounds of pure muscle.
2: Yet our killer took him down.
1: How? He's a beast.
4: That was the last day Tyler Brandon Mills was at his parents' house. The same day, Liza made a giant purchase from Bedford Sporting Goods.
3: Well, that's enough for me. Let's get a tail on Miss Tootie.
5: Nobody normal would want me.
6: I want you!
5: Then you gotta be crazy. Just...
7: This is Tommy. You know what to do.
5: Tom, look, I know I screwed up. Just please call me back, okay? Just give me a chance to apologize in person.
8: Just playing it all.
5: Please.
8: Possessive.
5: Sorry. For years, it was what's mine is yours. And then one day, I was using his money to pay off my mom's mortgage.
7: And Clay didn't like that.
5: No. It was like I betrayed him. I could tell it was gonna be one of those nights, so I went out.
9: One of those nights, meaning?
5: The Clay I knew. Never hurt me. I mean, he was intense when he played, but he left it on the field. At home, he was like a pussycat. And I thought if I waited, the husband I love would come back.
7: So Clay wasn't always like this?
5: No. Look, I know it's what they all say, but something happened. You've heard of CTE, right?
7: Yeah, brain disease. Athletes and vets get it. You thought Clay had CTE?
5: Well, the more I read about it, explosive anger, memory loss, it started to sound familiar.
9: Did his routine change? Did he do anything unusual?
5: No.
9: Meet new people?
5: No. No, in fact, he spent all his time at the gym. He was training like he was 19 again.
7: Was it possible he was using steroids?
5: No. That was not his thing. I mean, he knew guys who did it. I thought about it, though, because he was so... I even looked around the house. It's just that it came on so fast. And one day he yelled at me, the next he threw a chair across the room.
7: Hmm.
5: It doesn't happen like that, right? People don't just wake up one day and become a monster.

0: During our investigation, we talked to your parents.
1: They're good people.
0: Your coworkers all say you were doing well.
1: Does that surprise you?
0: I don't understand. Given your frame of mind up to a couple weeks ago.
1: I could use a sandwich.
0: I was asking.
1: Good. Tuna? Or, grilled cheese?
0: Tell me, Tyler. What changed?
1: Nothing.
0: I don't believe that. Something must have happened.
1: You would think.
0: You're just a kid, Tyler. You had your whole life ahead of you. When I was...
1: Oh, don't try to connect with me. It's a mistake.
0: Did you have anything else planned? Any accomplices?
1: Why? Wasn't this spectacle enough? Is that it?
0: Yeah.

0: Hey, what's going on with you?
1: I talked to the morgue. They checked opioid ODs in the last 3 years, and they started red flagging new ones. They're going to cross-reference the killer's Emma.
2: And?
1: And nothing. Tally stands at 5.
2: Okay. Now. So Petra says Clay Bishop didn't do anything unusual, anyone knew.
1: That she knows of.
2: But his behavior's changing.
1: Yeah. She thinks it's a CTE.
2: What'd the morgue say about the rash?
1: It's not caused by fentanyl. Tox screen doesn't show any antibodies.
2: Okay. What about the pit bull? How long's forensics gonna take?
1: They're backed up. DNA's gonna take at least a day.
2: Well, if the blood came from a soldier, it'll be in the database. While we're waiting, let's double back on the Ramos case. We should go and talk to the cop he fought with.
3: Tell me that's not lunch.
4: No, it's not lunch. It's breakfast.
3: Well, unless you got your heart set on Flamin' Hot Cheetos, I have more than enough.
4: Oh, yeah, if you're sure.
3: Yeah.
4: Great.
3: Of course. Some pasta.
4: Oh, wow, that looks good.
3: You doing okay?
4: Yeah. Good. Thank you. I mean, I'm busy. I just need to keep my head down, you know? Get people where they need to be.
3: It's important work. Don't discredit what you do.
4: May I?
3: Yeah. Mm-hmm.
4: Mm. Wow, that is good.
3: Thank you.
4: The other night, I just want to thank you for coming to meet me. I was testing myself, and I got through it.
3: I know. I believe in you. I'm here if you want to talk.
4: That works both ways.
5: Hey! What?
6: Officer Connolly, I'd like to ask you a few questions about a traffic stop. Congressman Eli Ramos, it happened a couple of weeks back.
7: I don't know what you're talking about.
6: Officer, this is part of an ongoing homicide investigation.
7: Yeah, I make dozens of traffic stops a week. I'm 6 months out from my pension. I'm not looking for any trouble.
1: We're not looking to give you any. You can trust us.
7: Okay. But I'm not going on the record with any of this. It was made very clear to me by the brass that this incident needed to go away.
6: Fine.
7: I pulled Mr. Ramos over for reckless driving. He was racing another car. I figured he might have had a couple too many, but he passed the breathalyzer with flying colors.
6: Okay, was there any drug use?
7: No. No, he was completely lucid, up until he got in my face. I said I was letting him off with a warning, but he flew off the handle and took a swing anyway.
6: Is that where you got the,
7: I told my wife I fell off my bike.
1: Why did he snap?
7: In this business, you see a lot of people go bananas. But this was different. He seemed like a decent guy. Came out of nowhere.
6: Okay. Thank you.
8: Come on, you can go.
9: I think we should let someone else have a turn.
8: There's no one here. Just go.
9: All right.
8: Come on, the time's running out. Try me less here, just go.
9: Oh, damn it. A good stop by the bookstore. Like one of those comics, you're my mates.
8: We'll talk about that after. Just try me less score.
10: Thank you.
5: My grandpa's having a heart attack.
10: Where are you located?
5: We're in North Mall.
10: Where in North Mall, sir?
5: The arcade.
10: Dispatch a unit right away, sir.

0: I was waiting for you. Let me wipe away the worry. You're tougher than you think. Just remember that. No matter what happens.
1: Oh, hey. Hey, Pop.
2: Is he okay?
1: Yeah. Yeah, he's fine. It was just a minor cardiac event. It's not a heart attack. He's stable. Blood pressure's fine.
0: You say I can go home tomorrow, so it can't be bad. About time. I can't take the damn hovering.
2: Where's Flynn?
1: He's outside. With Nick.
0: Kid's a hero. If he wasn't there to help, I don't know what would have happened.
2: I'm gonna go check on him, okay? I'll be right back.
3: Excited. It's not for old people. But this was not my fault.
4: No, Flynn, no. No.
3: I just stood there. I didn't do anything.
2: No, you didn't. You called 911. You probably saved his life.
3: Really?
2: Yeah.
4: Yeah, I'm really proud of you, buddy. We are.

0: Hey.
1: Hey, when are you coming in?
0: Looking good, Dad?
2: Bullshit. Look like a mile of rough road. Still sexy, though.
0: Yeah, you are. Hey.
3: Hey.
4: Hey, sweetie. Oh, hey, Em.
0: Do you guys need any help in here?
3: No, we're good. Jack volunteered as sous chef.
0: Really?
4: Yeah. The boy named sous chef. Do I put more of this on as well?
3: No, that's
4: you sure?
3: Yeah.
4: Okay. Then it is done.
3: Great. Is it good?
0: Yeah, it's delicious. Thanks.
5: You?
0: So
5: much. Jack.
6: I'm gonna have someone to wash the spinach out of my mouth.
3: What is with the spinach?
4: So Nick, do you think they got a chance?
7: I don't know. I think this is like their shot at the cup this year. It feels like that this is.
4: I don't know. I mean, they changed the whole defensive line.
0: Yeah, everything.
4: I think that it's.
2: What happened to me was a reminder that I won't always be around.
4: Dad.
2: But I'm glad to spend the time I have with my beautiful family. Schlantje.
0: Schlantje, Dad.
4: Cheers.
0: Cheers.
4: Cheers. It's cheers. Water, but I'm.
3: Everyone just needs to save room for pie. Helen Burns' secret recipe. That's all I'm saying.
4: There we go. Well, it's the thing with spinach.
8: I'm glad you're enjoying it. Grandpa, are you supposed to be eating that?
9: It's fine for one meal. Seriously.
8: Doctors put you on a special diet.
2: All I'm thinking of now is a slice of rare beef and Yorkshire pudding. We can figure out the rest in the morning.
8: Sign of respect to the chef. If you wake up in the morning.
2: Oh, buddy, what do you mean?
8: Look what you're doing to yourself. You could die.
9: Flynn.
8: This family doesn't even know how to protect each other. Look at you and Mom. What the hell is wrong with you guys?
3: Flynn,
8: you're not even stopping it.
0: Hey, man, what's going on?
8: People die. Value died in the train after you sent her away.
9: Flynn.
3: Who's Valerie? Sweetie, who died?
0: Valerie's Valerie McNair. She's my biological mom, and Flynn met her the other day at my apartment.
2: I goddamn told you.
3: If you wanted Flynn to meet her, Emily, we should have discussed this, all three of us.
0: It was an accident. I didn't. It wasn't supposed to happen.
3: And that makes it all okay?
9: This beef is really delicious, Alice.
3: You introduced our son, who was in counseling for trauma, to a woman who died, and then you kept it from us. Was that an accident too?
8: It's not her fault, okay?
3: Lower your voice, Flynn.
0: No, it's okay. I'm sorry. I should have told you.
3: So why didn't you?
2: Don't take it personal, Alice. Emily's always kept her own counsel, whether she's right or wrong. The rest of us just have to live with her choices.
9: Dad.

0: Emily.
1: I can't go back in there.
0: What the hell were you thinking heading the investigation of your mother's murder? Do you think you could just keep that from the Bureau?
1: Look, I have my reasons for it.
0: You didn't even know her.
1: There's something in this case that connects to me, and I need to figure out what it is.
0: Well, you're not gonna get far freezing out everyone who can help. You know I have an obligation to report this.
1: So what's stopping you, Nick?

0: Jesus. Bern, I'm gonna put a bell on you. I'm here waiting on the DNA match from that dog bite. What are you doing here?
1: Family dinner.
0: Yeah? Rough night?
1: Loud. Short.
0: Well, I've had a few of those.
1: Yeah, I doubt that.
0: When your old man comes home and lights in whichever son is the nearest, you learn to give as good as you get.
1: I'm sorry.
0: Don't be. Me and my brothers inherited the Isaac Main Street. I just learned to do something useful with mine.
2: He flew off the handle and took a swing anyway. He was completely lucid. Up until he got in my face.
3: Claire, you never hurt me.
2: Came out of nowhere. I told my wife I fell off my bike.
3: I know it's what they all say, but something happened.
0: Hey, Bern. You with me?
1: What if he was watching them? Not just watching them, what if he was choosing them based on their changed behavior? Ramos tried to beat up on a trooper. Bishop laid into his wife. Marcos tried to start a turf war.
0: Okay. How did he know to choose them? Everything happened behind closed doors.
1: I don't know.
0: Okay. Let's just say he did choose them because of their behavior. Why use fentanyl?
1: It was symbolic. They were out of control and he wanted to anesthetize them.
0: Okay. And why them? How did he find them? You know, they don't have schedules that match up. We can't find a common location, a common person in their lives. As far as we can tell, the only thing these five people have in common is a killer.
4: We're five out from transporting Tyler Brandon Mills to the U.S. District Court. Every precaution has been taken to manage civilian and media interference. To that end, the convoy will be taking a five-mile route to the courthouse, with decoy vehicles taking alternates. Durant.
5: You've been divided into groups of four and assigned a control vehicle. Agent Stevens will be manning the scout vehicle. Crown will take lead. I'll take the trail vehicle. As we move, keep track of the vehicle in front of you and remain in radio contact.
4: Okay, Mills is on his way up from holding. Let's do this.
6: Let's take him down.

0: Holy shit, we got a match. Wake up, Bird. It's in.
1: I hope you're more awake than you look. We got a DNA match on that bloody pit bull.
2: Who is it?
1: Rex Wolf. Look, 64220. He's a special ops. At least he used to be. 75th Army Ranger, stationed in Fort Devens.
2: Skilled perpetrator, clean cut, that fits the profile.
1: Jesus, he's won a lot of medals. Look, Medal of Valor, Silver Star. When he was discharged, he hooked up with a PMC. Tidiest tech.
2: So how do we find him?
1: He could be anywhere. He's a professional ghost.

0: πάντα.
1: What the hell's going on back there?
2: Hey, cargo 1062, over. Cargo, come in, over. All personnel, switch to alternate frequencies.
3: You guys okay?

0: Don't move. Eyes closed. Turn around. Gun, radio, drop him.
1: I'm doing as you say. Radio.
0: Put this on. Turn around and get on your knees, Agent.

0: kill anyone I don't have to. Let's keep it that way.
1: You don't have to. You don't have to kill anyone else.
0: I'll be judge of that. On the ground. Count to 100.
2: 1, 2, 3, 4, 5, 6, 7.
3: Nick, it's Crown. You hurt? Okay, it's close. Fan out.
4: The second guard assigned to Mills' escort says he got a call saying there'd been a change of plan. Wolf took his place. Nick, we need to figure out who made that call and why proper protocols weren't followed. Any last-minute change in the details should have been confirmed with you first.
5: Agreed.
4: Okay, why would a serial killer take out a terrorist?
6: He's ex-military. Maybe he fancied himself a hero.
4: But this guy's a hero now? No.
7: The previous 5 victims of the fentanyl killer all exhibited abnormal behavior in the weeks prior to their deaths. Hmm.
4: And?
6: We believe he chose these targets based on their previous behavior shifts.
8: You don't get more aggressive than a terrorist attack, that's true.
4: Mills was already looking at life imprisonment, so, what would Rex Wolf gain by taking him out? What was his...
9: That's what we need to figure out.
7: Nick. If you don't want to talk right now, I get it. I just want you
5: to... Could have died out there in the woods. Rex Wolf had a gun to the back of my head. I was helpless. There was nothing I could do. I chased the biggest case of my career. And there I was, about to die for it. All I could think about was Flynn. What happened to him growing up without you? I couldn't let that happen again. So I obeyed him.

0: Wow, you gave me shit for the Cheetos? You're feeding the entire nation with that thing.
1: So much for dinner's grand finale. Guess I got upstaged.
0: Well, you get all the burns in one room, it's bound to happen.
1: It's just the one burn. I understand that everyone wants to protect her, but we've all been through a lot. It's just that some of us get left eating cold, stale pie.
0: You've been reading my grade school diary?
1: Sorry. I'm venting. Normally I have Nick to talk at, but...
0: You planning on hogging all that misery pie for yourself?
1: Well, you know what misery loves.
0: You know, if you want me to talk to her, I will.
1: I don't need someone to fix it.
0: Okay.
1: But it is nice to have someone to listen.
2: Byrne, good. We just had word from the State Department that Rex Wolf has fled the country.
3: Apparently, he's just crossed into Moldova from Ukraine.
4: Well, then his trail's gonna go cold fast.
5: I mean, if Rex is in Moldova, it's only for one reason. The power vacuum is an easy place to disappear. Governments get desperate, they hire mercs, any mercs, to create an extra legal force more powerful than any army. I mean, a guy with Rex's resume, you can make a fresh start, no questions asked.
2: Your experience in that region and with people in that world is invaluable to us, Isaac. 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
5: Good.
2: You'll go in dark to Moldova, find Rex Wolf, and capture him.
5: And then he'll go to a black site.
2: Yes. As far as the American public are concerned, Rex Wolf does not exist.
5: I'm taking Byrne with me. I trust her instincts.
6: Byrne? You on board?
3: Yeah.
6: Okay. Any questions? Durant?
7: Sir, I think this is the right team for the job.
6: Good. Okay, good.

0: I got a bone to pick with you.
1: You left me alone with Susie Homemaker and that ex of yours. Thanks a million.
2: How was Flynn after everything?
1: He bounced back.
2: I hope he knows that I wouldn't be leaving unless it was something important.
1: Flynn will be fine. He's made in your image. I know you can't tell me where you're going, but wherever it may be, I want you to have this. I'll rest easier knowing you have it.
2: St. Mike protects cops, Dad. Not sure how he'd feel about me.
1: Just know I was trying to protect you.
2: From what? Dad?
1: From all of this.
2: I have to finish packing, Dad.
1: It isn't just cops. St. Michael watches out for warriors of all stripes.
3: Anybody can die at any time, but everyone goes around as if everything's fine, and you don't need to worry about anything.
4: But you're worried.
3: I'm not worried. I'm mad. It's like everybody's lying all the time.
4: It's totally normal to be frustrated, especially with your parents. People can be frustrating. But worrying about what other people might do or say or what might happen only heightens your anxiety. The only person you can control is yourself. Do you have control of yourself?
5: I'm reporting outside of Callus Diagnostics, where the brain of former New England Patriots linebacker, Clay Bishop, will be donated later today. At his family's request, Mr. Bishop's brain will be used in CTE research, a study from the American Medical Association.

0: I miss you.
1: Committed, all black and committed. Hood up, come on, let's get it. Everybody get it.